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It's Trevor, Ariana Grande finishing up her tour and then stepping away from public life. This is Petal.

In order for Dolly Parton to collab with Sabrina Carpenter on the remix of Please, Please, Please a couple of years ago, Sabrina had to remove all the swears from the song because Dolly said that she doesn't cuss. So she did. We are Hits 96.1.

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Teddy Swims is at the point in his career where I'm sure he can afford a stylist. I don't know if you've seen him in recent months on stage, but like, I think it's time to hire a stylist for sure.

See Olivia Rodrigo and Somber, both shows. We got your tickets. It is Sad Girl September, and it starts a day early tomorrow. 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And you got four more chances, but first chance is tomorrow, 7 o'clock, on Hits 96.1. Olivia Rodrigo and Somber tickets.

0: 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And this one. And this one. And
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0: It's 96.1. It's Trevor. Thank you for listening. And we have your trips to Vegas for our iHeartRadio Music Festival. Zara Larsson's going to be there. Benson Boone, BTS. It is sold out. I want to get you to Vegas for this in a couple of weeks, plus $1,000 spending cash. The Fred Show has your next chance tomorrow morning at 9.
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It's just a couple of weeks away. 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This is the time of my life, Benson Boone, on Hits 96.1.

song of the summer right there, I think. Ella Langley on Hits 96.1. And as summer comes to a close, we are looking for the high school team of the week. Anybody can nominate a team now. 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

0: won with your tickets to see two major shows, Olivia Rodrigo and Somber. 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

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If you're a K-Pop stan, spread the word. We do it every weekend right here, right about now. 2 hours, nothing but K-Pop and global pop. And if you love Le Sserafim, oh my God. Next hour, I got something you're really going to want, so be listening for that. But let's kick everything off. The fellas have been hyping new track called Bloody...

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1: Don't forget to follow us. Oh my God, K-Pop with JoJo on Instagram. It's K-Pop with JoJo on IG. From Monsta X, doing his solo thing. This is Ki Hyun. Name of the track,

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1: 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Going to play their new track called Say It at Heart. 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

0: your K-pop stan. Spread that word. We do it every weekend right here, right about now. 2 hours, nothing but K-pop and global pop. Let me drop some names on you. These are some guests that are coming soon on the show. Next week, unless something crazy happens, Yeonjun of TXT. Next week, Yeonjun. Followed by Artemis the following week. And then, in no particular order, Alpha Drive 1, Izna. My dudes from Japan, J01, what up? Won Ho, formerly of Monsta X. Won Ho, we got a ghost hunting special. We already filmed that. That was pretty crazy. Look out for that one. The ladies of Kiki coming soon. I got a top secret guest, which I can't tell you who that is just yet, but I'll let you know as soon as I can. 82 Major in the near future. Also, I hope to see the one, the only BTS and La Seraphim coming soon at our iHeartRadio Music Festival in Vegas. By the way, full lineup, ticket info, everything you need, iHeartRadio.com/festival. Coming up next, going to play Rise, going to play Cordis, going to play 82 Major, plus next hour, your chance to win a flyaway to see La Seraphim. And we got the K-pop mix with DJ XXL coming up as well. Do not move.
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1: Hello there, 82 Major. What's up? Gonna play sign after the official 82 Major intro. Here we go.
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2: Welcome to hour number two. Got the K-pop mix with DJ Triple XL coming up in a few moments. Also, a chance to win a flyaway to see La Seraphim in a couple of moments, so get ready for that. But let's kick this hour off with my dudes from Japan. Their new track called What You Doing. J-O-1!
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1: You are a Le Sserafim fan. 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You and a guest can win a flyaway to see Le Sserafim, their last show of the Pure Flow Tour in Newark, New Jersey, at the Prudential Center, October the 8th. 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

0: Seraphim Flywood. 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

JoJo Mix brought to you by Hello Soju's Sparkling Soju. 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Let's go.

0: man know at DJ XXL. 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
0: Talk about two guys with some serious vocals, man. Khalid teaming up with Anyo Soap, who was the speaking voice of Jinu in K-pop Demon Hunters. 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
29: It's Monday, August 31st. The Fred Show is on. Hello, Kaylin.
1: Hello.
29: Hi, Jason.
2: Hi.
29: Hi, Paulina. Hey. Kiki's out today. She'll be Shelly 950 in the showdown. That's coming up in a little bit. Bella's here on the phone and the text. 855-591-1035. We got trips to Vegas. We got trips to Mexico. We got money on the show today. We'll do a new waiting by the phone. Kiki's court with Judge Jason today.
2: Yes.
29: In for Kiki and much more. It's the Fred Show. Welcome to Monday.

0: appreciate you guys trying to help me figure this out. She's not returning my texts or calls. So we met at a bar. I don't know if it's easier to approach women in the wild, I think, when it's, you know, it's summertime, everyone's outside, drunk and happy, you know, the vibes are right. We had insane chemistry, like really good from the jump. So I got her number, asked her out for drinks, which was super fun also. And now I'm racking my brain for a reason as to why she completely is MIA, nowhere to be found. And that's why I'm calling you guys and try to sort this out and figure this out for me.
1: Okay, so the vibes were there. I mean, you met in person, which is usually like a good... That's a good first sign, because it's not like you go on the date and then we're gauging vibes in person for the first time on the date. Like, you kind of knew, each of you knew what you were getting into. So you meet in person, you have a great time, and she is not responding to you at all. You've reached out for another date. I assume you've called and texted and nothing.
0: Yes. Yeah. I called her, actually called her twice, and then I texted her and then nothing. So it's like, all right, something's up.
1: Okay. Well, we're going to play a song. Come back. We'll call Stella. We'll see if we can get her on the phone. And her name, this isn't Stella Lefty, is it? Because she has a boyfriend. So that could be part of it. I don't know if that's who it is. But all right, so we're going to call Stella. You'll be on the phone. We'll ask some questions. And the hope is that we can straighten this out and set you guys up on another day that we pay for, okay?
0: Yeah, that'd be great.
1: Let's see what happens next. Part two of Waiting by the Phone after this song on The Fred Show.

0: Good morning. It's the Fred Show, part two of Waiting by the Phone. Adam.
1: Yes.
0: Welcome back. Let's call Stella. You guys met at the bar, and you were out. You were having some drinks, and you were chatting, got her number, asked her out. You guys went out, and you've called her and texted her a couple times, you mentioned, for another date, and she has not responded, and you have no idea why she wouldn't want to go out with you again. And it's bugging you because you think you're being ghosted.
1: Yeah, I have no clue. The vibes, like I said, were pretty good, and I don't know. That's how we had a great time, and now I can't. I don't know what the heck happened.
0: Yeah, the vibes were good. All right, well, let's call Stella right now and figure this out. Good luck, Adam.

0: this is Stella.
1: Oh, hi. Very professional. Hi, Stella. My name is Fred. I'm calling from the Fred Show, the morning radio show, and I have to tell you that we are on the radio right now, and I would need your permission to continue with the call. Can we chat for just a second? You can hang up at any time.
0: Well, I'm pretty intrigued, so I'm going to say yes.
1: See, when you answer the phone like that, like a pro, you know, then I know who I'm talking to already, and then I don't have to, like, you know, because you can't lie now. Because, oh, no, I'm kidding. My name is Tom. Like, you can't say that there. But still, I can appreciate why you would be intrigued, and thank you for taking the time. We're calling on behalf of a guy named Adam, who says he met you out one night, and you guys recently went on a date. Do you remember this man?
0: Oh, boy. Well, I have to say, I don't know what's up with him.
1: Okay, so you do remember him, and you don't know what's up with him. What does that mean? Because we just talked to him to give you some context, and he told us that you guys had met out and that he asked you out, and you went out, and he felt like it went really well. I guess you may have a different opinion about this because, you know, he says he also says you haven't called him back. So what's going on?
0: So I'm a little bit apprehensive here because I don't want to be mean. But with that being said, I feel like he is mean and some kind of an, like, intense germaphobe.
1: Okay.
0: Like, first of all, I was so excited for the date because of how much fun we had at the bar. But almost immediately, things got a little bit weird. So I was on the tail end of a cold, which he would have never have known. But he asked why my voice was sounding a little bit raspy. When I told him that I was a little bit, you know, getting over a cold, he absolutely flipped out. I mean, like, you couldn't even believe how much he flipped out. So I would come, he was saying, like, why would I come to the date sick, compromising his immune system, and that he has a job to work, which, by the way, I also have a job to work. And the freakout absolutely did not match the crime.
1: I mean, you felt well enough to go out, so you couldn't
0: exactly
1: have been that sick. And then I have a feeling if you had canceled on him and said you were sick, even if that's true, that typically doesn't go very mm-hmm. well. People don't tend to believe that. So let me bring Adam in. I forgot to mention that Adam is here. Adam, you didn't mention that you chastised her for what you thought was illness on a date. And she says she was okay.
2: Look, there was something going on for sure, and she came in a little stuffy and just like hoarse voice, and okay. I asked her about it.
1: But that could be allergies, that could be a cold, that could be a lot of different things, and if it's allergies, you're not going to catch that. I mean, how would you have felt if she'd called you and been like, hey, sorry, I'm sick, I can't
0: go
1: out tonight?
0: I need to step in here for a second before he does, because I actually asked if he wanted to reschedule, and he told me, no, because the damage had already been done. So I stayed. I tried to turn the mood around and get back to where we were the night that we had met, which worked for a little bit. And so he came back from the bathroom and saw me taking a sip out of his drink because mine was finished. I just wanted to try it. And he absolutely flipped out on me again, telling me I couldn't taste the quote-unquote stranger's drink without asking. So I asked him to chill out and that I'm not even contagious anymore because I had finished my antibiotics. He slammed his hand on the table and said, it has nothing to do with you being sick. Who just takes a sip out of a stranger's drink? It was just a lot and I was exhausted.
1: Okay, so, yeah, I mean, the slamming on the table thing's aggressive. And then, it looks, I wouldn't love it if I came back and you were drinking out of my drink.
3: Yeah.
1: And I didn't really know you. So there's, I mean, I wouldn't slam my hand on the table and scream at you. I guess I, normally people ask, you know, they're like, hey, can I try that? And you say yes or whatever.
4: Wait till they walk away and then drink your drink is
3: right.
4: Crazy.
1: I don't know that I would love that, but I mean, I'm not going to get angry with you. I guess if you combine the fact that you were sick, but again, I mean, Adam, what is your take here? Because you probably shouldn't yell at a date. And even if you were upset about something, like there's a kind of a grown-up way to handle it, especially if you anticipate seeing this person again, you yelled at her.
2: Can I just say something? I stand by everything I said, okay? It's insane to me to show up to a date sick, first of all. But it's even crazier to take a sip of a stranger's drink. Like, for real?
0: Listen, Adam, we literally kissed at the bar the first night we met. Our mouths have touched and you're mad about a drink?
2: No, that's very different. No, that has nothing to do with the other
1: really
2: thing.
1: But I mean, I guess if she wasn't sick at the time, then I don't know. This just all, the whole thing seems poorly communicated. Like I don't, it doesn't sound like you were that sick on the date. It sounds like he overreacted. It sounds like he didn't love that you were messing with his drink while he was gone and would have preferred that you asked. I don't know. I mean, I'm just kind of wondering if you guys are meant for each other the way that you communicate. Like, it kind of sounds like, no, you know what I mean? Mm-hmm. Like, she was okay and you got mad and then... it's not the best look to be yelling at your date, Adam.
3: Wait, Fred, so if it was a really hot girl and you got back from the bathroom and she was drinking out of your drink, you wouldn't like that?
1: I think that would be like, why didn't you just say, like, when I'm in front of you, hey, can I try that? Like, why are you drinking my drink? I would even think that you were, like, a weirdo or an alcoholic or something. Like,
5: right.
1: You can't go 5 seconds without a drink? Right. Like, is it... like, why'd you have to drink your drink and mine?
4: If you asked, it would have been fine. But the fact that you, like, waited for me to walk away and then tried to sneak and
5: very
4: sip
5: sus. It's
4: like a reverse roofie.
1: That is a little strange. Like, I just asked me. I'd be like, hey, can I try that? Right. And I would be like, sure. I mean, we're in the same... We're sitting at the same table. We're sharing the same air. Like, it's not... It's not like you asked me for blood at the time. You know?
3: What if she wasn't sneaking? She just tried it.
1: Like, why wouldn't you do that in front of somebody? Right. If you came back and a guy was drinking your drink that you had just met, wouldn't you be like, that's sort of rude?
3: Isn't there a possibility of like a kiss later if you're on a date that you are enjoying?
5: No, bro, you on antibiotics. Right. No, we don't need to be kissing and drinking after each other. No.
1: There are a few layers here. Anyway, look, Stella, we've aired it all out. I'll ask the question. Would you like to go out with Adam again? We'll pay for all the drinks and the antibiotics if necessary, depending on the purpose.
4: We get the CPAP.
1: Yeah.
0: I appreciate the question, but I'm going to have to go with a strong no. I mean, and also, like, what if I was just thirsty when he had walked away? And I just wanted to try his drink. Not like,
3: you're not helping me out.
5: Girl, just order a drink. Tab is not closed.
1: Like, you're not in the middle of a desert. We're not sharing the same bottle of water for survival. Like,
5: it's not the fire festival.
1: Right, just right. Yeah, just ask somebody, man. Anyway, look, Adam, she's not interested. You know, I don't know. I see the errors on all sides here, but it's not going to work out. I'm sorry. Best of luck to both of you guys.
0: Thank you so much.
2: 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Well, thank you.
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2: Dolly Parton has been laid to rest. It actually happened Friday in a very quiet, very private family funeral in Nashville. No big star-studded send-off, just the simple ceremony that Dolly always wanted. Her niece Lainey wrote, "It still doesn't feel real that she's gone. I'm going to miss her voice, her laugh, her hugs, and just knowing she was there." Lainey said that Dolly, who couldn't have children of her own, treated her nieces and nephews like they were hers and, quote, "believed in me before I even knew how to believe in myself." Her nephew, the one who made the announcement in that Instagram video, Brian Seaver, he made all the arrangements exactly how Dolly had asked him to. And yes, she was buried in that cotton dress because she was tired of wearing sequins, she said, and her signature stilettos, which is really, really cute. Dolly died, as you know, at 80 following a brief battle with cancer, was laid to rest beside Carl Dean, her husband of 58 years, who died last year at 82. After nearly six decades together, they are resting side by side. Somebody, I don't know, it might have been too soon, but I saw a girl post, in a way to honor Dolly, I also won't be posting my man. Because Dolly kept Carl at home, so she said she's honoring.
3: Yeah, we never saw much of him, did we?
2: No, Carl was a homebody. We love that.
3: Good for him.
2: Dolly.
3: Good for Carl.
2: Yeah, yeah. But, you know, he was cute. And Jolene came from her being jealous. Like, a bank teller, I guess, was flirting with him. And she was like, no. But she said she doesn't want anyone to know how cute he was, which is one of the reasons she kept him private, which I love. You guys, I like to play Do We Need It? I actually think we do need this one. And, Paulina, you'll be especially excited. They're making a movie about Hooters.
4: Yuck. Stop it.
2: I won't.
4: That just made my Monday.
2: Okay, good. Thank you. Hooters the movie will tell the story of how two small town Iowa friends, Ted and Lenny, took a crazy idea. You know, I don't know. There you go. But and accidentally built a national restaurant empire. The adventure begins when Ted spots a woman. And the rest was history.
4: Spots a woman.
2: Yeah. Yeah. He spotted a woman named Diane in a spring break commercial and convinced his buddy to road trip to Clearwater Beach. This sounds a little creepy. To find her. And
3: to start the restaurant with her?
2: Well, Diane eventually became the first Hooters girl. But, like, I'd be like, wait a minute. You saw me in a commercial. You drove all the way from Iowa to Florida to see me. Okay, I'll work for you.
3: And you're going to have the best chicken wings ever.
2: Right. And the rest was history.
3: Okay.
2: People want Sydney Sweeney in the movie, and I bet she'll do it. So there you go. She played a Hooters waitress on SNL already, so she'll be good for the role. Rihanna has broken the record for most songs with over 2 billion streams, which is pretty crazy considering she's not making music. She's, like, retired, can we say? I don't know. Her track Only Girl in the World was the eighth song to pass 2 billion, which brought her the record. She also has over 23 songs that are more than 1 billion, which is a pretty big deal. Fred, I know you're dying to know the full Dancing with the Stars cast.
3: Mm-hmm.
2: We will get that Wednesday, but I want to let you know.
3: Maybe you had it now.
2: Well,
3: that's
2: I have some. Giada is going on Dancing with the Stars, your favorite. Fresh Prince star Tatiana Ali, Julia Stiles, Taylor Hansen from Hansen, and Glee and Grey's Anatomy star Harry Shum Jr. So there you go. Rumor, Jenna Dewan. Exactly. But I'm excited to see Giada out there.
3: Yeah, I am too. Yeah. I hope she does her really fierce pronunciations while she's dancing.
2: Yeah.
3: You know. Or however she says
2: that. Yeah, no, that's exactly
3: right. She talks just like this. Yeah. And then you go, Fettuccine. Then we go back to just normal talking, yeah. Just like this. It's just, you know, later we might have a taco. And then, I don't know, after that, maybe some bread. And then I'm not sure I'm thinking about a ravioli.
2: Gotta then, make the ancestors proud.
3: Right. But then, you know, a sandwich after that, maybe we'll have that for another course. Some fin.
2: We already know about Maura Higgins and Sierra Miller. So there you go. But yes, that is, I hope she pronounces things like that. Two-night premiere September 15th and 16th on ABC and Disney Plus. And if you want to catch up on anything you missed from our show, you can always do that on the very free iHeartRadio app.
3: I'm all for people pronouncing things properly, especially if you speak the language. Well, I am. But it's when everything else is so Valley Girl, and then we just bust out with the words that we need. You know, it's just everything else does it. I mean, there's no accent to be found in any other description of anything. But then, you know, we got to make sure that we say spaghetti.
2: I was sad to learn that she spits the food out in between takes.
3: Yeah, yeah, that's what I read too. I read that she, in order to stay as skinny as she is, she doesn't have a show anymore. But when she used to, she would just eat like a few bites. Mmm, this is so good. Then they'd like pan away and she'd spit it out because she couldn't possibly have the calories of eating the food that she just made.
2: My girl.
3: Yeah. No, I would, and maybe it's smart because I would be round, like round right. if That's I had a Food Network power. Show. Yeah. Right, right.
2: If I had like fettuccine in my mouth, like I could, I'm not saying goodbye.
3: I'm not spitting it out. No. I'm saying hello.
2: Yeah.
3: I'm saying arrivederci. Is that goodbye or hello?
2: Goodbye.
3: It's goodbye?
2: Yeah.
3: Well, then I'm not saying goodbye. I'm saying ciao. Because that can mean hello and goodbye, can't
2: it? Yeah, ciao's like a casual.
3: Well, then I'm saying chow to the fettuccine. There's no way I'm spitting it out. Fred Show is on. Welcome to Monday. Glad you're here.

0: charge of the cameras today, which means we should all put our shirts on. You're right,
1: Paulina.
0: Yes.
1: You're and
0: right.
1: pants.
0: You're right. Normally, it's shirts and pants off until the second hour of the
2: shirts
0: show.
2: Shirts and skins.
0: Right, but I have a feeling now that it's all going to be on the air. So if you want something interesting to watch today, go to our streaming. Search for The Fred Show on all the different platforms. I want to start your day with some positive news, because there are decent people in the world. There okay. are there are decent
1: Can
0: people.
1: Can you
0: in the
1: show
0: world.
1: Them to me?
0: Well, I'm about to.
1: I've been waiting my
0: I'm
1: whole
0: about
1: life.
0: To. If you give me 10 more seconds, then I'm going to tell you a story about a decent person in the world. A Texas man was so bothered by the possibility that he may have forgotten to tip his waitress at a deli in Los Angeles called Langer's that he mailed the restaurant $50 just to make sure that she got one.
1: Aww.
0: So he somehow couldn't remember. I guess he couldn't call up there and say, hey, did I put it on there? If not, you can add it or whatever. It was bothering him so much. This guy is an ESPN writer from El Paso named Roberto. Roberto Jose Franco is his name. Franco. He had eaten there with his friends during a work trip. The check came. Everybody was going back and forth over who was going to pay. And afterward, he realized that he couldn't remember if he had left a tip or not. That stuck with him because he'd worked as a busboy and a waiter, and his sister also worked in the service industry. He says, I recognize how important these tips are to workers. So he mailed $50 along with details about when he visited and where he sat so the restaurant could track down his server. They did, and the waitress said that she was floored. The restaurant itself praised him, saying, going out of your way to do the right thing when nobody would have known otherwise. Your table is always ready here, they said.
1: Aww.
0: So you can come anytime you want when you remember to tip.
1: I bet.
0: So he was tortured by this idea that he may not have done the right thing, and he did the right thing, and that's how I want you to start your day. With that note of positivity. You know, if you're not sure if you did the right thing, then do the right thing today.
1: Yes.
0: You know?
1: It's yeah. so simple.
0: Right, Paulina. It's so simple.
1: It is so simple.
0: Like, when my shirt's off, don't turn the camera on. Do the right thing.
1: Right.
0: It's The Fred Show.

0: Show next. Yeah.
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0: No, do you have a little, like, a little catchy one sentence on it?
1: I do. Are you ready?
0: Oh, yeah, I am. Ba-dum-bum.
1: Girl, you want me to invite who?
2: Nailed it.
0: Okay.
1: Period.
0: That was pretty good. I think I'll hang around.
1: Thank you.
0: To hear what the case is.
1: Thanks.
2: You ate.
0: Guys, this is for guys specifically. This is for men. If you're looking to get more women, then I'm here to help you.
1: Okay, I'm locked in.
0: No, right. Because everybody comes to me for this advice. I mean, if you want to know how to get more women, then just everything I say is absolutely the thing not to do. Just do the opposite of what I tell you to do. Don't do the opposite of what I tell you to do. Do the opposite of what I do.
2: Oh, okay.
0: That's different. Do what I say. Don't do what I do. Okay. That would be my advice to you. But pheromone maxing is here, you guys.
2: Yes.
0: Younger men are following a TikTok trend of skipping showers before dates, wearing dirty clothes, and sometimes even drinking their own urine to be more attractive to women. The urine part is to sweat out their own toxins. The idea behind pheromone maxing is that the stronger a man's natural neutral musk, I guess, however you just exist, is more sexually attractive than he is. The scientific research behind the theory is mixed, but most of the reaction on social media is not. Many women and men are slamming the trend as disgusting and a reason that the male loneliness epidemic is getting worse. The male loneliness epidemic? Is that it? There's an epidemic?
1: I didn't know.
0: Of people who choose to live the way that I do? It's a choice for me. I didn't realize it was an epidemic. So men need to smell more manly and they'll get more women. Uh-uh. What do we think about this?
2: Nuh-uh. No. I mean, I get there's science to it, of course. And when you love someone, you love their scent, whatever. But no, you better shower before your date with me and put on a little cologne or something.
0: Is there something to a little rank, a little nastiness?
1: Yeah, there's for me.
0: So
1: I
0: when
1: love
0: Mike
1: it.
0: The mechanic comes home and he smells gross,
1: yeah,
0: you're
1: like, get away
0: what's
1: from me,
0: up,
1: I
0: man?
1: Smell. I'm like, no.
2: No, like, come closer.
1: Yes.
2: Yes, that's how my husband is. Because he's like, he's got to shower like 5 times a day, whatever. Or sexy time, he's got to get. I'm like, I want your scent on me. Like,
3: yeah,
2: I want you to smell you.
3: But like when you were already in love, right? Like, I mean, don't you think at first date you'd be like, why didn't you shower?
2: Yeah. Like hygiene's cool. So
3: yeah.
2: Maybe.
3: Yeah.
2: I think hygiene. I got to be in love and stuff. Yeah. And like, and he's hardworking and he's sweaty. Oh, I'm getting turned on. Oh.
0: Whoa. Relax.
3: Okay.
2: Obvious.
3: He's hot.
0: Yeah, I don't think so. I don't think you can get me to do this. Well, first of all, you're not going to get me to drink my own urine.
2: Okay, no.
3: Let's.
0: So I can sweat. That can't be good for. Is that good for you? It's dehydrating. You're never supposed to do that. Even if like you don't have anything else to drink.
2: Yeah,
0: it's like that's like the worst thing you can do if you're in the desert and you're stranded. You're not supposed to drink your own urine. So I'm not going to do it to get a date. But yeah, I guess musky smelling men are more sexually attractive to women than not.
3: At least you guys started washing your butts. That's all I can say.
0: What do you mean just started? I don't know who. I honestly sometimes don't know who you're hanging out with because
3: the internet is wild.
0: Well, you need to stop hanging out with people from the internet then, because most people I know wash their butts and always have, and they never stopped, and they never learned about it on the internet.
3: Y'all.
0: They knew ahead of time to do that. But I just wanted to start out the show this morning with something, something for men. So, guys, just don't even bother with the shower. If you're about to jump in, don't even bother. Don't shower today. Don't shower throughout the day. Come home tonight, after your job, doing whatever you're doing.
2: Mm-hmm.
0: Sweat. You're going to walk in. She's going to be like, hello, come here. And before long, it's going to be a great day for you.
1: That might be a little too much. I think there's a difference between like musky work smell and just like
3: I didn't shower for a week.
1: Dirty.
2: Yeah. You stank.
1: Yeah. Mm-hmm. Yeah, like crusty.
3: Like okay. I like smell I like the smell of someone's sweat when I am into them, but I feel like it turns to a rank smell if it's
1: at some point there's a difference.
2: Yeah. There's a line. It can be crossed.
3: Right. Like after the gym, like hot, but
0: really? I don't think I'd feel confident.
3: Yeah.
0: Like, I wouldn't feel confident smelling that way. Like after a run or something, it'd smell gross. I don't know. I feel gross. I wouldn't. And then you're like, hey, come here. I'd be like, get away from me.
3: Oh, really? Oh, okay.
0: Yeah, no, because I wouldn't feel good about myself.
3: I get that.
0: I mean, like, imagine if you were like all day out and about, just, whatever, just all over, out and about. And then the guy's like, come here. Aren't you going to be like, I don't know.
3: Yeah.
0: I've been all day doing whatever I do all day.
3: I'm outside, out and about, like, doing whatever.
0: Right, marinating, all parts of me marinating. I said, maybe not. Maybe I'll go just rinse off quickly.
3: Yeah, that's hard. If there's something that, like, your partner thinks is hot and you just don't feel confident or, like, sexy in that
2: setting, but
0: yeah, so that would be me in this case.
2: If I get away.

0: away from me.
1: I think if I were over here chugging my own urine, I think it would be like, yeah, I don't think to me, if I'm doing that, I'd be like, come closer.
0: No.
1: Come closer. Observe what I'm doing. This is super attractive. You're going to want me even more in like 15 to 20 minutes. Watch this. Headlines. That's a gross sentence to even say. But it's happening on TikTok, which means it's happening, which means maybe we should all be doing it. Because we do everything that we see on TikTok. Biggest stories of the day, Entertainment Paula next in 3 minutes on The Fred Show.

0: on Fred's biggest stories of the day.
1: All right, so flooding in the Grand Canyon leaves at least one person dead and 14 missing. Many others remain missing or unaccounted for after major flash flooding in the Grand Canyon. Park officials said that 14 people were still unaccounted for yesterday. After earlier reports put the number above 20, more than 60 people were flown out of Phantom Ranch and the Lower North Kaibab Trail. Jason, you know all about this. Yeah. And you're constantly, when you go to Vegas for the iHeartRadio Music Festival, yes, you're constantly, you know, hiking the Grand Canyon. Just a real quick jaunt. Yeah. I know you do it.
2: Me and the Kaibab, we are locked in.
1: Which is how you messed up your knee.
2: Yep.
1: Because you tried to do it all like in an hour, and you can't. It takes longer than that.
2: Yep. I'm always running up and down the Grand Canyon.
1: Waited.
2: Yep.
1: Because you're the one who wears those. Right, exactly. Yeah, the flooding hit on Saturday in Bright Angel Canyon, destroying nearly every footbridge across the creek and damaging the park's water pipeline. Several trails and campgrounds, rather, are closed. Overnight hotel stays are being stopped, and more storms could bring additional flooding, rock falls, and debris flows. Tim Cook is, today's his last day at Apple. You going to get him something on the way out for the iPhone that you've bought, the same iPhone that you've bought, you know, 15 times now in the 15 years that he has, he's been the CEO? I'm not sure if it's his fault, but ever since you took over for Steve Jobs, I feel like I'm buying the same phone over and over again.
3: We are.
1: Like, you call it something else, but it's not different. It's the same thing.
3: You just change the number of lenses on the camera. Like, sometimes it's 2, 1, 3. Now we're back to 3.
1: Sometimes we go to 3. Right, exactly. But he took over the company in 2011, and he had the daunting task of succeeding Steve Jobs, and they had extraordinary growth, despite the phones being exactly the same. 2,000% under his watch. That's how much growth they had. And the company became only the second ever to reach $5 trillion. Along the way, the iPhone became embedded in our daily lives, how we pay, listen to music, exercise, and communicate. Apple's ambitions widened, too, as Cook pushed the company deeper into entertainment, health, and wearables. Now a guy named John is taking over, and he is tasked with catching up in the AI space, apparently. Tim Cook will remain on the board of directors, but he left the new guy, John, with some advice. He's just John. He just goes by John.
3: Like Madonna?
1: That's it. Just goes by John. With some advice for the job. Make products that enrich customers' lives. If you keep focusing on that, he said it will produce a great business and we'll be able to build more products and do it all over again.
3: Okay.
1: So, yeah.
3: Good luck, John.
1: Yeah, I would just like a phone. Like, remember when the iPhone used to come out? And like everyone was like, whoa, it was like completely different. And it did like some amazing thing that the one before it didn't do. Yep. And I contended that they always had this stuff like in the bank. You know, like they knew what the Apple, like when they had one, they knew what 5 was going to do. Mm-hmm. They knew that 5 was going to be sick, but they had to give you the other 4 first to make some money.
3: Of course.
1: Before they could get to that one. One teenager's attempt to make sense of a possible legal settlement didn't just stay between him and ChatGPT. This is for you, Paulina.
4: I'm listening.
1: I need you to hear this. It ended up in a court file. The Washington Post, they said that this boy, his chats that were part of a lawsuit that he brought against Meta, Snapchat, TikTok, and YouTube over alleged social media addiction are among a small but growing number of seemingly private AI conversations surfacing in civil and criminal cases. A Post review from Chatbot Logs cited in at least a dozen cases in the past 2 years, from vandalism and stalking prosecutions to business disputes over deleted emails. So this is not, in fact, private.
4: No, and you never should think it's private for a second. That's why I only use.
1: But you're typing everything in there.
4: I mean,
1: you're using this
4: radio
1: for marital therapy
4: that I talk about here and on Chad.
1: I don't know. Would you let me look at your entire Chad log?
4: Absolutely.
1: You would.
4: 100% would.
1: You would give me your ChatGPT account right now.
4: All you would see is a wannabe business owner of the Mommy Collective. Like, all you'd see is me writing a caption. Like, it's so silly. And then, yes, the marital part, too. I'll be like, hey, why is my husband mean to me today? But, like, I talk to you about that every day. You know what I'm saying? I go to you guys every day about that.
1: So you're not worried about what your chat logs might reveal?
4: Not really,
1: to
4: no.
1: To the world. For some reason, I think people might, they might not include this in the list of things that are being, you know, monitored and tracked and
4: that
1: could be used against you.
4: Yeah, people are silly.
3: They can use it in court.
4: I've heard that.
1: That was the story. Yeah. Police and lawyers are... Police and lawyers are turning to chat histories as evidence. OpenAI disclosing data from more than 80 accounts in the second half of 2025. Some experts see any kind of privacy or expectation of privacy as unlikely, like a conversation between doctors or lawyers, raising questions about how much of our digital inner lives can be exposed in court with chatbots. There's an atmosphere of privacy that encourages frank disclosure. One legal expert argues that chats offer a window into the soul. So...
4: yeah. I'm looking at my, they are correct. This is my soul right here. I was trying to ask for like mattresses for my daughter. I was like, what baby mattress? Like I use it for everything now. Like it's my new Google.
3: And do they know why Javi's being mean to you when you ask? Like when you say, why is my husband being mean to me? Do they have an answer?
4: So, sometimes they do. Okay. Sometimes they're
1: do
4: right.
1: Do they ever ask you questions?
4: Yeah.
1: Like, well, what have you, yeah. What might you have done?
4: Yeah. Or they'll be like, okay, so like, if he said this to you, then like, what was the conversation before that? You know, like kind of what happened before that prior? Or has he said that before to you? Cause that matters. And I'm like, you know what, Chad? You ate with this.
3: Okay, holding you accountable.
4: Yes.
3: Okay.
4: Accountability, baby.
1: Wow. There's a photo from over the weekend in Cincinnati that it's crazy. It's of this truck just hanging off the side of an interstate there, I-71. Two people trapped inside the cab. Firefighters were able to use harnesses to rescue both passengers. Their injuries were reported as non-life-threatening. Hundreds of gallons of diesel leaked all over the place. The driver reportedly told officials that his brakes failed. The roads and ramps are back open for this morning's commute, but the picture is nuts, and I'm glad everybody was okay, because you look at this and you think, if you were in that thing, not good. The 2027 color of the year has been revealed, and it's a calming neutral that falls somewhere between moss and olive with brown undertones. It's called Grounded. Mm. Grounded's organic warmth creates a sense of calm and renewal, making every room feel invitingly livable. In case you were curious.
2: Okay, there's hope for 2027.
1: Yeah, somewhere between moss and olive with brown undertones, it's called Grounded.
2: Yes.
1: And that's what you should paint everything. Apparently, AI has now also entered the bedroom biggest stories of the day today. After 25 years together, two New York teachers with twin daughters say that work kids and aging parents had pretty much killed their sex life, leaving their intimacy maybe existing only like once or twice a month. Their solution, an AI-powered intimacy chatbot. The couple signed up for Arya, A-R-Y-A, which asks about their relationship and turn-ons and then suggests experiences to try together. The subscription can even send monthly boxes with things inside of it to use on, I guess, on its own. Stuff will just show up that you pay for. That you're like, open this and do what it says, is do this stuff. Like toys and wax and stuff like that, apparently. The couple discovered that they were both adventurous and they didn't even realize it. They didn't know what they were into until AI presented different options for them. And apparently this is work. The couple says that they're now intimate two or three times a week compared with once or twice a month prior.
4: Wow.
1: They even had a week where it happened every single day. Wow. The wife says, we've had experiences in the bedroom that I did not know were possible. But not everybody is thrilled about AI moving into our most intimate relationships. The American Psychological Association warns that relying too heavily on chatbots can create dependency, interfere with real human relationships, and raise serious privacy concerns, especially when people are sharing extremely personal information with AI.
3: I can't.
1: Yeah, no, but hey, if you're not getting it on that much, now you get it on every day, you can thank this thing for it.
3: It's like telling you positions? Like,
1: positions and moves, Kaylin.
3: Right.
1: And it will send you stuff in the mail that you can use. Here, open the box. Right. Try that.
3: Thanks, robot.
1: It seems to be working. Whatever it takes, I guess. An Indiana woman used more than 750 social media profiles that she created, fake profiles, to stalk her ex-husband's family, the whole family, not just him. The victim said that they received threatening messages, but details of the threats weren't known. Police traced the profile back to the woman who had created 750 accounts to keep harassing the victims after previous profiles had been blocked. The woman was arrested and charged with stalking and invasion of privacy. That's dedication. A DoorDash driver in Texas lost his job after he delivered to a home completely naked. The family got an alert that their order had arrived, went to the front door, Jason. I know that you occasionally dabble and you know,
2: times.
1: I don't know if maybe you got confused or
2: I'm
1: you didn't know
2: to
1: you,
2: give the people what they
1: whose
2: what
1: house
2: they want,
1: it was.
2: You know,
1: but when they looked at their Ring camera, they saw the driver with their food, and he was completely naked. The family threw the food away. Contacted DoorDash about the incident. The company gave them a complete refund, and the driver's been banned from the app. I think I want a little more than a refund.
2: Yeah.
1: Would you like us to redeliver the food? Yeah. You know, can you personally choose who comes with the food this time? Because last time the guy was naked.
3: He drove naked?
1: I guess he did, yeah.
2: Huh.
1: And police in Montclair, California are looking for the person who stole a truck carrying over 50,000 cans of Pabst Blue Ribbon beer. The whole truck, with the beer inside. Oh, yeah. The missing shipment was last seen 2 weeks ago when it failed to reach its delivery destination. The truck was carrying 1,600 cases of beer valued at $45,000. The company posted a warning to the thief or thieves on Instagram and also offered a reward to anyone who can help. The post read, "To the thief, we don't fault you for wanting to brag to your friends how much PBR you have. We just wish you obtained it in an honorable way. Pabst is officially starting the clock now. You have exactly 18 days and 44 minutes to return our truck. No questions asked. Leading up to that time, we'll be offering a reward to anyone who can help us solve the mystery." So it sounds like you can have the beer. You just have to give them back the truck. Where do you hide a beer truck?
2: Right. It's a semi.
1: And then, and then even if you can hide the beer truck somehow, where are you going to hide the 1,600 cases? Of, I mean, I guess inside the beer truck. But right. At some point, I mean...
3: Not beer in here is what I would
1: say. Right. Not a Pabst beer truck at all. It's National Eat Outside Day, National Trail Mix Day, National South Carolina Day, and it's National Matchmaker Day today. The

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1: Kaylin's Entertainment Report is on The Fred Show.
2: Oh, I'm so sad I wasn't there. Olivia Rodrigo's music festival, Daisy Chain Fields, went down from California over the weekend. It was an all-female lineup, and every single artist from Chapel Roan to Stevie Nicks performed for free so that proceeds could go to a bunch of different charities. And after Olivia actually announced Friday that the festival had already raised $10 million for women-focused nonprofits, Melinda French-Gay doubled that number, totaling the donation to $20 million. She actually had her on stage, which was amazing. And she was not the first to do this. And as you know, Fred, there was once a time a place called Lilith Fair.
3: Oh, yes.
2: Yes, from an artist called Sarah McLachlan. And Olivia made sure to give her her flowers during the
4: Sarah
2: festival.
4: Sarah created Lilith Fair at a time where people said that two women couldn't be headliners on the same festival bill, and two women couldn't be played back-to-back on the same radio station. And she created the first all-women festival and shattered everyone's expectations. Without Lilith Fair, there'd be no Daisy Chain, so it is a real honor to invite Miss Sarah McLachlan up to the stage!
2: She looks

0: good, but I'd be like, Olivia, step aside. Let the master sing. Let the master sing this song. Like, that's fine. Like, you sound great. I love you, but sit this one out.
1: Okay,
0: Sarah be Sarah.
1: You might not enjoy the other reports where I will play her singing with Stevie Nicks as well as
0: I might like that.
1: Okay, as well as Alanis Morissette. So we really missed like our time to shine.
0: But if I got Stevie Nicks, I'm like, you be Stevie Nicks.
1: Yeah.
0: Like, you be you.
1: You be you.
0: I need each of you to be you, okay?
1: But
0: this is a big moment for me. I don't need you singing other people's songs. Like, you do you.
1: Stevie did kind of flex on her. She held one note. Did you listen to the performance? She, like, kind of was like, you know your place.
2: Yeah.
1: But I'll play those later in the morning. Yeah, while the queen is in the studio. But, yeah, it was amazing. And Olivia posted her gratitude afterwards. But, yeah, I mean, cigarette mom rock all over again. And I never got to go to Lilith Fair, so I'm sad I wasn't there. Did you guys see this? A federal judge struck down a law that would have stopped drag performances in Texas, citing the late Dolly Parton. He actually shut this down twice, but he said that people would criticize Dolly as a voluptuous sex symbol because of her big hair, flamboyant clothing, and, quote, breast exposure, which is literally a legal thing that was said. And so he said that could, you know, drag queen could apply to Dolly and could apply to drag queens. So he was like, no, we're not doing that. So there you go. Second time in a row. Dolly is still helping the drag queens after she passed. And you guys, finally, a smart ring that doesn't track my sleep, doesn't track anything about me. It is a Tamagotchi ring. Okay. Okay. I need it. Okay.
0: Well, I don't think I'm supposed to be into it.
1: No? You don't have a Tamagotchi?
0: I don't think I'm the demographic. Well, when I was a child, yeah.
1: Hey.
0: Yeah, when I was 10 years old, I had one.
1: You play with Legos. Let us have our Tamagotchi ring.
0: I have played with Legos.
1: You play sometimes.
0: Hey, how dare you? How dare you come for the Legos?
1: How dare you come for my Tamagotchi?
0: Well, I think the Legos are a little more mature than a Tamagotchi. I do.
1: Okay. Well, if you don't know, kids, we used to have these little egg thingies, and I think it was on like a keychain, but you had to keep this little Tamagotchi alive. You had to feed it. You had to put it to sleep. Now I'm understanding why I have anxiety, I think, because I was always stressed about mine. But now you can have a colored version, and it's on a ring if you're into that sort of thing. I think it's like $100, but I know a lot of people are reverting back to things that made us happy in yesteryear. And so you can pre-order the rings now. But yeah, they're pretty cool, and I want one. So there you go. Find us everywhere on social, by the way, at Fred Show Radio Stream, The Fred Show anytime on the iHeartRadio app, and you can check out the highlights tab for all the behind-the-scene moments you missed.
0: All right, new dating etiquette. I need to know what you guys think of this. If I'm supposed to be doing this, or are any men supposed to be doing this? Next.

0: Secrets, Mirabel Cancun, 7:30 Central, 8:30 Eastern. The keyword for you and Vegas, our iHeartRadio Music Festival. A couple of weeks away from that, we'll get you there to see BTS. Just added Smashing Pumpkins and Sierra and who else did
1: Stella
0: we
1: Lefty.
0: And Stella Lefty. Mm. We just added two. 855-591-1035. You can contact the same number. This is the new dating debate. Am I supposed to pay for your Uber as a guy or as the asker in the date dynamic? So I guess it could be anybody, really. But if I ask you out on a date and I'm not going to pick you up, then do I, is this now the new step that I have to take? I send the Uber for you. Because that would require, if I don't know you very well, you giving me your address.
2: Yeah.
1: Right, yeah. That's
0: and then I got to type that in and send the Uber to your house.
2: I've heard of this actually becoming a thing lately. Like, really, people expect that. But no, I can get my own Uber to the date. I can get myself to the date. Especially, I'm not giving you my address.
1: Yeah.
0: So there's no expectation then that I'm going to, like, do I have to send you the money? Do I have to say, okay, let's go on a date, you know, Friday night, we're going on a date. And here's $20. For the Uber, and I Apple Cash you that or something, because you maybe don't want to give me your address. So then I pay you. I just give you money, and then you do it, and it's just part of the deal. I'm buying dinner. I'm buying your transportation because I'm asking for your time. Now, my counter to this would be when we used to drive to dates. We used to use our own cars,
2: an automobile.
3: Tell me, people.
0: I don't think anybody. Right, way back in the day, I don't think anybody was paying. No one was reimbursing for fuel or miles.
2: That would be
0: on
2: crazy.
0: The way to the date.
2: I do know some women expect this, but I think it's a little much. But it would be nice, I guess, if you wanted to do it. But it's not expected.
3: Always offer. Always offer, okay. I feel.
0: Really?
3: Yes. And like, if I'm, you know, okay with it, having my address, cool, like, send me the Uber. But if I'm not, I will be like, I'm so good. Thank you, though. I will meet you there. I'll see you at Chili's at 5 p.m.
0: So then what responsibility do we have as individuals on our first date? This is a real question. I'm curious. Because I always pay. But I pay for my friends, too. Like, if it's female friends and I and we're out, I'll pay. Like, I don't know. And then that's not a romantic thing. It's just, I don't know.
2: It's not?
3: Right. This whole time. That's what I thought.
2: You got our hopes up.
0: It's just what I was taught to do for whatever reason. But, and no, my dude friends, they have to pay for themselves. I'm not paying for your asses.
2: I love when you pay
0: cheap
2: for
0: asses.
2: Us.
0: I'm sure you do.
2: It's very nice of you.
0: I'm glad you do.
2: I'm glad
0: somebody appreciates that. That's good.
1: Yeah.
0: But men should be paying for you. But I don't think I should be paying. I don't think I should have to pay for transportation. I don't think I should pay for your gas or your miles or your Uber. I mean, I think like the expectation is, Can you arrive at the date and leave the date on your own? And then I'll pay for whatever activity and whatever. But the number of people that I talk to, female friends of mine who are dating, who say that splitting the check is standard, is wild to me.
3: It's not standard.
0: I am not asking you to come hang out with me for an hour or two and not paying for your drinks. If I ask you out, and I understand dating's expensive and the world is expensive and drinks are expensive and food's expensive, and I understand that people looking for, you know, who are dating, and if you're meeting on a dating app, then there's no real investment there. So you might have to go on 50 dates before you find, and that's an exaggeration. You might have to go on 10 dates with different people before you find someone who you're going to go on consistent dates with. But that, so I understand that gets expensive, but like, does that mean that I need to make you pay for half? And if I did, if the expectation were that all dating app first dates or all stranger first dates, blind dates or whatever, were 50-50, do you think that people would choose their dating more responsibly?
2: Some women, yeah, I think. I do hear, like, I was hungry, so I went out, you know?
0: Because that's my other question. Like, let's say it became standard. And I'm not saying that it should be. I think if I ask you on a date, you show up to the date. I don't know how you got there. Your husband dropped you off, whatever. I don't know. And then I'll pay for your drinks or your food or whatever. That, to me, is reasonable. But I also wonder, if everybody had to pay for themselves and that were the standard, then do you think people would go on fewer dates? Because it's like, well, worst case, I get free dinner. Best case, I like the person. But if you don't like the person, you're already sitting there. Well, at least I get free dinner. Or, and I'm throwing out a bunch of scenarios here. Or is that just the price I pay as a dude dating in 2026, that if you don't like me, at least you got free dinner?
2: Don't do dinner on the first date, first of all. You know what I mean? Like a full dinner. Don't do that. Because then that's very expensive for y'all. And just, I don't want to eat in front of you.
0: So no multi-course meals then.
2: No.
0: So you're suggesting we okay.
2: Do a light bite or something. I feel like
0: so appetizers only. We're not doing
2: weird
0: salad, appetizer. We're not doing the pasta course. We're not doing the meat course. We're not doing all that.
2: No, the pasta and meat course. No, like just go somewhere that you can afford to get some drinks first, because that would be really expensive.
0: Okay.
2: You know?
0: Heather, do you want your Uber paid for on a date or no?
1: Absolutely not. Nope.
0: And why not? Because it's like, I don't want to owe you anything from the beginning. Because that's a lot of people's argument. The people who are in favor of splitting dates, is it at least the expectation? And there should never be an expectation if I buy you drinks that you have to do something with me. But like, I think a lot of people are like, well, I control the narrative here if I pay for everything, because that way that no one could ever be like, well, you took advantage of me. It's like, I paid for everything.
1: I agree. And then also, I think the comment was made like, I'm not giving out my address on a first date. Mm-hmm. I don't know you.
0: Yeah, that's another one. In order for me to do that, I would have to be like, okay, cool. I've never met you, but where do you live? You know?
1: Exactly. And the whole like, send me a Venmo, like, no. Like, that just feels weird. Now you're paying me for a date. Like, I'm not a hooker.
0: Okay, so then it's I'll show up to the date, I'll get myself to and from the date, that's fine. But then when we're there, you're paying, right? Like the dude pays, or do you split early on?
1: It kind of depends. I expect him to at least offer. If it's not going well, I will split it and I am done with you for life. If it's going well, we'll see. Like, I can kind of gauge how things are going.
0: Interesting. So if we're out, we're, you know, vibing or whatever, we're not vibing or whatever, if we're on a date and the check comes and Heather, you're like, I'll split it with you, then I'm never going to see you again.
1: Quite possibly.
0: Okay. Yeah. All right, good. Well, that it would explain why I never heard from you again. Thank you, Heather. Have a good day.
1: Bye.
0: I offered to pay, Heather. I did. Hey, Carrie, how you doing?
4: I'm good.
0: Carrie, do you want someone to pay for your Uber? Is that the latest dating etiquette tip unlocked? Is I'm supposed to send an Uber for you?
4: I mean, I would not be a fan of that. I want to be responsible and get myself there. I would like the date to be paid for, but I do not think that my transportation needs to be covered.
0: Okay, so no transportation, but if I ask you out, whoever the asker is, should be paying for whatever activity.
4: 100%.
2: The way home would be nice. You want to get my Uber home? I'm not mad at that.
0: So, okay.
4: I don't even know if I would want that. I think if I don't know. I want to get myself there and back.
2: Okay.
0: I don't think, I think transportation should be expected. I think you arriving at the date on your own, I don't think that's too much to ask. But maybe I sound like a cheap ass right now. I don't know.
4: That'll turn into a really expensive first date if you're also covering an Uber there and back.
0: Yeah. Thank you, Carrie. Have a good day.
4: You're welcome.
0: Send me an Uber Black, someone said.
5: I was going to say, like, what if you big time, like, okay, well, I'll have a car service reach out to you.
2: That'd be hot.
5: Like, to if you're really trying to, like, impress somebody, you know?
0: I guess, yeah. I mean, it's romantic, but I also think, like,
5: very 50 Shades.
0: I don't know. I'd have to feel pretty good about not my chances, just the connection. Like, in order for me to go, because I also think you can go that big. And as much as people are calling up here and saying that's what they want, sometimes guys go big. And if it's the wrong guy, then it's a big ick. You know, that's the thing. And there's nothing hard about being a guy. There's really nothing, very few things that are hard about being a guy. But the gauging when to go big and when not to go big is on the short list of things. Because, like, women are like, well, I want a guy who, you know, when if he wanted to, he would. And he'd go over the top and guys would do all this stuff. And, you know, if he really wanted me, he'd do all these things. Well, unfortunately, I think there are times when guys have swung big and some don't know how to read the room and some have been well-intentioned and gotten, you know, slapped in the face metaphorically and been like, he was too aggressive. He came on too strong or whatever. And then guys are, and I'm speaking from personal experience, by the way, like in my youth when I used to care about such things. Like you go big, try and be romantic and it's like, ooh, that was too much. But if you do that one time to the right girl, it's just right.
5: Yeah.
0: But the problem is knowing when that right moment is, because early on, oftentimes, if you're going to swing big to make an impression, then you don't have enough information to know if you should or shouldn't.
2: Yeah, I mean, I definitely, every time I've seen a miss like that, I definitely, it's someone not reading the room. So I just, my only wish for men is that they can just read the room a little bit and understand, like, cues. Like, don't, you know, just...
0: I think you're right about that.
5: Yeah, no grabbing.
0: But I also think that you hear these stories about men who, like, I saw her from across the room and I made some big gesture or I I just heard one the other day, and I wanted to talk about it. Maybe we'll get back to it a little bit later on. But Jimmy Kimmel did this. Jimmy Kimmel's wife was on Dax Shepard's podcast recently, and apparently Jimmy had asked... She was an executive producer for the show before they dated. And they had been having a conversation like as friends or coworkers or as the boss. He was the boss about stuff that she liked. And she's like, I'm making this up. Crab legs, mac and cheese, tiramisu, pizza, and like these five are different. Like, what would be like the five things you'd eat before you die? Or I don't know what, something to this extent. And then a few months later, he invites her to the house and she opens the door and she smells like pizza. And he's like, I made you pizza, crab legs, grilled cheese, whatever it was. He made the five things. Now, first of all, big swing because she's an employee.
2: Right, yes.
0: And he didn't know that, I mean, he had to have some vibe, but he didn't necessarily know that she wanted to date him. So that's going to go one of two ways. That person's going to wind up being your wife, or you're going to wind up with a lawsuit. Right?
2: Do you know what that says to me, though? You listen, and that would be the hottest part of it.
0: Like, I get it, but you're also assuming that she wanted to date him.
2: Yeah. And what was she over his house for? It's just like she a works work for meeting?
0: Him. Who knows? Oh, okay. I mean, I don't know. I don't. Again, there must have been vibes.
2: I hope there was. Because...
0: But like, you hear about stuff like this. You hear about guys like sending 50 dozen flowers over to the person's house. And it's like, oh, my God, this is exactly what I always wanted. And then, boom, it's like, you know, the rest is history. But what you don't hear about are the 49 other times that people have done stuff like this and it blows up in their face.
2: True.
0: So I hate to say this, but yeah, I think some of the missed romantic stuff is about not reading the room. I also think it's about poor timing and maybe stuff that you don't know, because you hear these big romantic stories, you're like, that's so sweet, I hope that's my story someday. But then you think, I think a lot of guys are gun shy to do it, because if you do it to the wrong person, you wind up on the internet. You wind up on, you know, TikTok being made fun of.
2: Ladies, if he didn't do anything inappropriate or hurt you in any way, let's not get icked out or talk crap about a guy just trying to do something nice, because they're getting scared.
0: Okay.
2: We don't want them to.
0: They're getting scared out here.
2: They're getting scared.
0: They're getting scared out here, guys.
6: 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More Fred Show next.
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4: 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Good morning.
3: Yeah, well, Kaylin, I hate to say it, but Jason's hot too.
4: Ooh, oh, yeah,
5: thanks.
4: He is.
5: Good morning.
3: Yeah. Well, I mean, I don't mean to make you feel like the compliment isn't just for you, because you are hot. But Jason's hot. And then guess what? Paulina's hot too.
4: Ooh, big mama.
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6: Hello.
3: And then Shelly's hot. I mean, because it's the hottest morning show, so.
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3: Everybody had to be hot, because Lord knows if I didn't praise all my kids equally, then we got pouting, we got issues, we got protests, yeah. we got storming out, we got serious problems.
4: Yeah.
3: I gotta make sure it's fair, guys.
4: About time.
3: You do. It's gotta, what do you mean about time?
6: Just nothing.
3: What do you mean about time?
6: I'm just poking the bear.
3: Well, stop poking
6: I'm
3: me.
6: Sorry.
4: Come here, I'll
3: That's
4: hit
3: not
4: you.
3: Fair. It's
4: I'll
3: about you. Time you stop poking me all the time.
7: Answer your DMs on Instagram.
3: I don't wanna.
7: You
3: did?
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3: Why are you DMing me? You have my phone number. Call me on a phone. Actually, don't do that.
7: Talk to me.
3: Actually, don't do that. Don't talk to me. Text me. Text me on the phone.
7: Talk to me.
3: Don't call me.
7: Talk to me.
3: I won't, Olivia Dean. I won't. We'll get to blogs in just a second. Waiting by the phone is new. Why did somebody get ghosted? $950. 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And the next 50 minutes commercial free on the Fred Show. 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
8: Yeah, they talk about it.
1: Yeah, they talk better than they type.
8: They talk about it.
1: These are the radio blogs on the Fred
3: Show.
1: So
3: it's like we're writing in our diaries, except we say them aloud. We call them blogs. Jason Brown's got one. Go.
5: Thank you, dear blog. So there are some things in this life that I am not ready to adult about. And I realized last week that one of them is when you have to order things at a deli. I'm not talking about like where you go and like, you know, get a sandwich. Like if you were to go to like the deli counter of a yep. grocery store or something. Mm-hmm. Like I wanted some Italian sausage. And I was like...
7: Hold on, just wait a moment for that.
3: All right. Well,
7: okay. You have some at home.
3: We have Italian sausage at home, Jason.
5: I know, but I needed more. Okay. And the more tasty kind. So I went.
3: Wow.
7: Tough day.
3: It's not even tasty at home. All right, fine.
7: He's pheromone maxing.
5: Yeah, I'm just going to keep going before I get in trouble.

0: So I go and I go to the counter, get my little number. And I'm standing there, whatever. And I tell the man, sir, I would like some Italian sausage. And he goes, how many pounds? And I'm like, I don't know. Like,
1: I don't know.
0: How much sausage is a pound? Like, do you know what I mean? Like, how many pieces is that? Like, what? Who knows that? Who knows unless you work for a deli?
2: But I mean, how else are they supposed to sell them? As a sausage?
0: Right. Like, how many sausages
2: do you want? It's like $3 a sausage?
0: Yeah.
2: No, I mean, like, that's how they do it. Everything's a pound or, you know,
0: right, but like, if quart I want,
2: or whatever.
0: If I know that there's 8 people coming to a function and I want to get 8 pieces of sausage.
3: You need more than just one for everyone.
0: Right. Well, just for this example. Oh,
2: okay. But that's what you would say to the man. You'd be like, well, I don't know how many, like, I need 8 of them. Or right. I got 8 people coming. How many do I need? And then he'd say, oh, that, you know, usually this is a pound.
0: Right. But to make this even harder, it comes in a big circle link and he just gives you a big piece according to the weight that you asked for.
2: What sort of Flintstones place did you go to? Like, what are we doing?
0: This is an authentic Italian deli that I went to. So now
2: a roll of sausage. I don't know. I wouldn't know either. Exactly. I'd have to ask him the question. I'd be like, well, how many rolls do I need?
0: Right, and it's up to you how long you want it. So like, you cut it yourself at home, but he just gives you a big piece. So it's like,
3: so how many pounds did you get of sausage?
0: 3. And I got 15 sausages.
2: That's a lot of sausage.
0: Oh, yeah.
2: You gotta ask the guy. You gotta ask him how. Hey, I got this many people coming over. How many rolls of sausage do I need?
0: I paid $27 for just sausage. Then I wanted some pasta salad, and he's like, "Well, do you want a quart or a whatever?" I was like, what
2: see,
0: is
2: that's
0: a
2: when
0: quart?
2: I just that's when like, I just say which one, like right, which, because right. Usually they're stacked up on the yes, top of the, so I'd be yes. Like, do I, you know, little one, medium one, right. Big one, like little, I just right. Be like, well, how much yes. Is it? How much right. Is that?
0: A he's venti, like,
2: well,
0: that's a Trenta. Like, what are we getting here? Yes. Like,
2: you got to ask these questions, Jason. You're not expected to know how much everything weighs.
3: But no, but then you got the people next to you, and they're like the pros. Right. You know that their first time here at the deli. Like, yeah. My mom used to send me when I was a little girl, okay? I had to go to the Polish deli, and those little Polish ladies, little grandmas, ooh, they do not play. And I had to be, like, quick with it. And then, like, I don't know, I'm traumatized. I didn't know pounds, this and that. Right. Like, kielbasa.
0: Like, my grandma would be like, I want a half pound ham cut, like,
3: thin slice.
0: Razor thin. Like, how do I know how much ham I'm getting with half? Like, I don't understand how people know that.
3: I agree.
0: I'm
2: usually it's like for lunch meats, usually a pound of lunch meat or half a pound of lunch meat and then like a half of that or a quarter of that in cheese because you use more meat than you do cheese.
0: Oh, that's a good equation to have.
2: Yeah, that's how I do the lunch meat. Okay. But then like I don't know about the other stuff. I got to ask them. I got to add like, you know, because there'll be like the X amount per pound of what anything. And then, yeah, well, how much is that? I don't know how much that weighs. They know. You got to ask them.
0: I had a lot of sausage left over, if you guys want any.
2: See, but someone just texted, boom, immediately, 3 to 4 sausages per pound. Like, apparently, whoa, this is just knowledge that you have. Like, I didn't have this knowledge. I didn't know that.
0: That was not pre-installed in me.
2: No, me neither.
0: Kind of stuff.
2: A lot of stuff came pre-installed in you, Jason.
0: Yeah.
2: Your love for Britney?
0: Yes. My love for men.
2: Yeah. Well, that too. But apparently not how much the sausage weighs.
0: No.
3: You should know.
2: I thought you'd have a better grasp on this, but
0: I'm disappointed in myself.
2: Yeah, I'm disappointed in you too, actually. Come to

0: by the phone? It's the Fred Show.
1: Zoe, good morning. Welcome to the show. How are you?
2: I'm doing good. How are you?
1: Doing all right. Tell me about Elijah on Waiting by the Phone. I need to know how you met, about any dates that you did go on, and why you think you're being ghosted. Give us the backstory.
2: Okay. So Elijah and I met on Hinge, and we had like a really fun banter from the start. We had really good chemistry. And so he texted me the next Saturday, and it was like, it was super nice out. It was a beautiful day. And he asked me if I wanted to meet up. So I was like, for sure. So I told him to meet me, and we'd walk to another spot after that and just grab some drinks. And it was going really well. Like, we were getting along super well. We had so much in common. He's super cute and fun. And then literally out of nowhere, he's like, oh, I'm going to go to the bathroom. And he never comes back. And I tried calling him. I texted him like multiple times. And it goes to text message, like he literally blocked me. So I need you guys to help me figure out what the hell happened.
1: So mid-date, this guy bails, blocks you. Yes. I mean, it's like an in-person ghost. Like, the dude straight up left and never wanted to hear from you again. And you truly have no idea why?
2: I have no idea why. Zero idea.
1: That's really interesting. Because we had a guy a couple weeks ago, but he was sick. But he didn't block her. He just had to poop. So because he ate some lettuce or something, so he left. But like, this is a different level. Like, the dude walked out, blocked you, so you could never get a hold of him. That's aggressive. And you have no idea why. So let's play a song, Zoe. We'll come back. We'll call Elijah. You'll be on the phone. I'm going to ask all these questions on your behalf. You'll be there. And at some point, you're welcome to jump in if you'd like. And hopefully we can figure out what the heck happened, straighten things out, set you guys up on another date and pay for it. All right.
2: Okay.
1: Let's see what happens next in part two of Waiting by the Phone after Zara Larsson. We're back in 2 minutes. You've got to hear this. Fred Show and

0: the Fred Show, Secrets Mirabel in Mexico, all expenses paid. A week-long vacation. They got six pools. They got an ocean. They got all kinds of stuff. And the keyword today is sunscreen. Jump on the iHeart app wherever you can hear us. Tune in. Click on the red microphone once you tuned in. Leave us a talkback message, like a voice note, your name, where you're listening. And the keyword today for the trip to Secrets Mirabel in Cancun is sunscreen. Your name, where you're listening, and sunscreen in a talkback message right now. Hey, Zoe.
1: Hey.
0: Welcome back. Let's call this guy Elijah. You met on one of the dating apps. You went on a date. You thought the date was going fine. Mid-date, the guy gets up to go to the bathroom, never comes back. Then you ask him where he went. You text him, call him, whatever, and he has blocked you. And you have no idea why he would do that. You look back on this date. You're like, this is crazy. Everything was fine.
1: Right.
0: All right. Well, let's call Elijah now. Good luck, Zoe.
1: Thank you.
0: Hi, is this Elijah?
2: Yeah.
0: Elijah. Hi, good morning. My name is Fred. I'm calling from the Fred Show, the morning radio show. I have to tell you that we are on the radio right now, and I would need your permission to continue with the call. Can we chat for just a second on the air? You can hang up anytime you'd like.
2: Yeah.
0: Okay.
2: What's going on?
0: Perfect. Thank you so much. We're calling on behalf of a woman named Zoe. And we just chatted with her, and she had said that you met on Hinge, the dating app, and went on a date. She also says that you left in the middle of the date and blocked her. And she's trying to get some answers. She's trying to figure out why.
2: I don't really want to talk about that.
0: Okay. Well, you don't have to, but I mean, here we are, and we're chatting, and I got you on the phone.
3: You're already here.
4: It's just us.
0: Right. And I'd love to kind of be able to tell her what happened, because she, I think, understandably would like to know why you left in the middle of the date and blocked her. Or at least that's what she says happened. And she says she doesn't know why. So maybe you tell us, we'll tell her, and then, you know, whatever.
2: Okay, this is really weird, but...
0: Yeah, it is, but whatever. What happened?
2: Yeah, we did match on Hinge. We were talking... is good. Next day I wake up, I see that it's going to be nice out. I didn't have any plans, so I hit her up. It's kind of last minute, but, you know, hey, you want to grab some drinks? I was worried that she might be a little, you know, like weirded out that I hit her up so soon and kind of last minute. But she said she was down to go, and I was excited. She told me she was already out with some friends, which is cool. She said to come meet her and we could walk somewhere else, grab a drink, just two of us. No problem there. I mean, I know that would probably intimidate other guys, but I'm pretty good at charming a group of girls. Mm-hmm. So, you know, I was ready for it. But yeah, it wasn't girls though. when I showed up, it was Zoe drinking with like seven other guys.
3: Okay.
0: So this was not a one-on-one date, because she didn't mention any of that. She said you guys went on a date. She did not say that when you met up that there was like a gauntlet, like the Supreme Court was there of all men to discuss with you. You know, was it like an interview? Did they start talking to you?
2: It was like more than an interview. I didn't really. They were very aggressive. They were very aggressive. Like I said, I'm going into it thinking, oh, I'm going to meet Zoe and her female friends. And instead, it's just this group of guys. They start grilling me the second I got there. They were saying stuff like, you better understand she's our sister, you know, like sister, like honorary sister. I don't think they're all related. That would be weird if she didn't tell me she had seven brothers. You know, they're all like, we can't let her go out with a loser. You know, we got to make sure that you're cool. We got to make sure that you pass the test, all of that, which I get. I mean, it's still a little weird.
0: Yeah, for a first date, that's strange. But, oh, there's a then. Yeah. Oh, we're not done yet. Okay.
2: No, we're not done. It would be one thing if it just was like, hey, man, you better understand. You know, you got to pass the test. We got to make sure that you're cool. That's fine. But they started, like, threatening me. And stuff. They said, yeah, they said that if I ever hurt her, they would come find me wherever I am and jump me. It was not comfortable at all. It got worse when Zoe would like get up to go get another drink, or the couple times she went to the bathroom, it got even more intense. And honestly, I felt a little trapped. it was kind of frustrating to be put in that situation without knowing that that was what I was getting into. She didn't tell him to calm down. She didn't stick up for me at all.
0: Yeah, that's a lot. That's a lot. Let me bring Zoe in. I forgot to mention that Zoe is here. Zoe, you didn't tell us that there was a tribunal. Like, you didn't tell us that there were all these men.
1: Okay,
0: you know,
1: yeah.
0: You're going to interview the guy. I mean, it's a first date. Like, you barely know him. Why, but I don't want to meet eight people.
3: Yeah, she's here. Sorry.
0: I don't really blame him. Yeah, sorry. Well, I think we know by now everybody's here. What do you have to say for yourself?
1: Yeah.
0: Oh, I forgot. Sorry.
1: I'm here because I needed to figure out answers because you literally ghosted me. It was crazy. We were out on a date. It was a casual date.
0: With all due respect, Zoe, what answers do you need? You took the man on a date to be interviewed by a committee. Like, well, I wouldn't like that either. I'd be like, what? And then they threatened him physically?
4: Right.
0: I mean, look, it's all good. Like, I get that you have people in your life that care about you and that want to protect you. But, I mean, the dude has a right to get to know you one-on-one before he hears about how he's going to be beaten.
1: So we went to go get drinks. My friends were there. Like, it wasn't a big deal because these guys are literally, like, I grew up with them. We grew up in the same neighborhood. They're like my brothers. I wanted to.
0: Zoe, you're missing the point. The point, it doesn't matter who they are. Like, the dude agreed to meet up with you to get to know you. He shows up, and these men are aggressive towards him. There are men on your date. Like, there shouldn't be men on your date.
1: Throwing him around and punching him around.
0: Well,
1: they were literally
0: assault him. Well, that's good. I'm glad there was no assault.
3: That was crazy.
0: I mean,
1: they said they were going to tie your body in a lake. Like, no, they didn't say that. All they said were, hey, don't mess with her because we really care about her and love her. It was a joke. Mm-hmm. Like, I thought you could handle it because you're a grown man.
0: You should be able to handle that, Elijah.
2: Zoe. Nobody was laughing. I wasn't laughing. They weren't laughing. Nobody was smiling. It was, it didn't feel like a joke.
0: Look, I have definitely dated people who had protective family and friends. And after I got to know them and they saw where things were going, you know, I've definitely had some people say some things to me. And by the way, it was inappropriate then, too. Like, it's not, you're allowed to be protective, but like, I don't barely know this person and I haven't done anything. So I don't need to know what you're going to do to me if I do. And I don't even know her middle name. Zoe. You can't do that. Like, I can see why he was turned off by that. He's like, what is this? I'm dating all these people? Like, what is the standard? Like, I don't like it either.
2: Yeah, I wasn't a fan, Zoe. I'm sorry. And, you know, I didn't know how to. I just blocked you because it was easier.
0: Well, but they didn't murder him.
2: To you how messed up that was.
0: They didn't dig him a grave.
2: I don't understand you were thinking.
0: Zoe, can you see why this is off-putting or no?
1: I mean, I think personally that it was just a joke. Okay. And it was just a casual way to, like, get to know my friend group, and you took it way too seriously. That's what I think.
0: All right.
2: Okay. Well, what can I say? I don't know. I don't know how else I was supposed to take it. It was really uncomfortable.
1: I mean, you think, like, when a dad is, like, cleaning his guns and he's like, hey, you better take care of my daughter, you think he's actually going to do something to the kid? No.
0: Usually that's a little bit, actually. Okay.
2: A little bit.
1: Exactly. You can be a little careful.
2: That's the
1: real
2: thing.
0: Guys. Yeah. I'm going to ask the question, Elijah, would you like to go out with Zoe again? That's what we were trying to get to the bottom of here anyway. Would you like to?
2: No, I do not want to go out with Zoe again. Zoe, sorry. Next guy that you meet up with on Hinge, maybe just go on a one-on-one date to start. They can meet your seven dude friends. I don't know, some other time, but like...
0: Hey,
2: yeah,
0: just
2: it's
0: send
2: a
0: the
2: no
0: guys
2: for
0: over
2: me.
0: To
2: I'm
0: his
2: sorry.
0: House from the beginning and yeah. just to see how that goes.
3: You better join witness protection, man.
0: Yeah. So yeah, it's aggressive.
2: Ridiculous.
0: It's aggressive. And I don't think it's going to work for most people. Maybe that's something that happens a little bit later on in the process.
1: All right. Yeah. I mean, I guess that's how y'all feel. Right. I don't know.
0: You are correct about that. Zoe, Elijah, thank you both for answering. Best of luck to both of you.
2: Great. Yep.
1: Bye.
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2: Man, I really cannot believe we were not there over the weekend because Olivia Rodrigo had a music festival and it was all female performers. It sounded a lot like Lilith Fair, if you're old enough to know what Lilith Fair is. She had people performing like Doechii, Chappell Roan, Garbage, who we were just talking about, and they all performed for free so that that money could go towards charities to help other women. I think they were at 20 million because Melinda French Gates, she doubled Olivia's 10 million that she had already raised the Friday going into the festival. And she wanted to pay respect to the women who came before her. So she had, like I said, Sarah McLachlan surprised the crowd, who created her own festival, the Lilith Fair, in the 90s. Lots of Birkenstocks, patchouli, long armpit hair. They did Sarah's song, Building a Mystery, and Angel, they dedicated to Dolly Parton. Sarah looks, her arms are ripped. She's got blonde hair. She looks really, really good.
0: See, I'm fine with this. I'm fine with Olivia jumping on all this because she's educating the youth of America.
2: Oh, yeah.
0: About our elders. Yes. Okay? You must know.
3: Yeah.
0: If you're in... her demographic is what? Like, maybe, I don't... I mean, literally, 8 years old to 20 plus.
2: Yeah.
0: You know, whatever, a core demographic.
2: Yeah. Yeah.
0: Uh-huh. It's time that you learn about the people who came before.
2: Totally. And she does this a lot. I mean, she has a lot of inspiration from music that her fans probably didn't know. I mean, The Cure.
3: Yeah, she loves The Cure.
0: See, I like that.
3: Yeah, did a song with the lead singer of The Cure. Yeah. I'm sure there were a ton of people that were like, who is that?
2: Yep,
3: yeah.
2: Smashing Pumpkins. She performed with them. So she's definitely educating people. She also brought out Stevie Nicks, which was amazing and iconic. And then, you know, Cigarette Mom Rock, she brought out Alanis Morissette.
4: Please say hello to Alanis Morissette! You are my lottery. And died the next day. It's a black.

0: get in there, Olivia. That's fine. That's fine.
1: You're okay with it?
0: Yeah, I mean, I probably would have been like, I want to hear her and only her.
1: Yeah.
0: But I hey, whatever it takes. We gotta get the youth of America interested in these legends.
1: People must know about Lilith Fair.
0: I agree.
1: They must. Dolly Parton, speaking of her, like I said, they dedicated a song to her. Her final note to children for her Imagination Library went out, and it's even obviously sadder now to read, but it read, "Dear Imagination Library graduate, my, how time flies. It seems it was only just yesterday when your family and friends read you your first story. You were just a baby. Now you're 5 years old, about to go to school. How exciting." So this is for one of the kids in her program, I guess. This may be your last book from my Imagination Library, but you have to promise me you'll keep on reading. Oh, okay, so kids, I think, graduated in fifth grade. I got it. So if you go to your local library, you will find a great number of books just for kids your age. Every book is a treasure, and every time you open up, you will meet new friends and take wonderful journeys to magical places. And she went on to say, "I hope you have a great time in school. I bet your school will be even, you know, having a library where you can check out books," and all this encouragement. She said, "Just remember the lessons my family taught me. Dream big dreams, learn everything you can, and care for all of those who care for you. You do all of these things, and you can be anyone you want to be. You are terrific. And remember, I will always love you, Dolly." So that's the last one that went out. And yeah, I guess families can start it. And it doesn't matter your household income. You can start it. And then in fifth grade, they graduate and she gives them that little note, which is really, really sweet to get a piece of her after she's passed. By the way, she was laid to rest Friday. She wanted a very small ceremony. She planned everything before she passed, but she was buried in a cotton dress and her iconic stiletto. She said she's been in sequins too long and she wants to rest comfortably. And her nephew, who handled her security, her dad handled her security, the one who made the announcement, he made all of those arrangements. So she is now next to Carl Dane. She's back with him. He died last year, if you didn't know. And you can find us everywhere on social at Fred Show Radio. 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
0: Kaylin and Fred, you should watch The Pastor Wife on Netflix.
1: Done. Finished.
0: Yeah, I'm done. I crushed that over the week. I crushed that like in one afternoon. You kidding me?
1: I'm so mad about the ending.
0: Yeah, so what are your thoughts? Quickly, what's your, and I don't want to ruin it, but this isn't a story that's been around for a minute, so.
1: Yeah. I mean, I think that he should be locked away for a long time.
0: Yeah, I don't think he did it, though.
1: No, I don't think he did it.
0: I think he influenced her mental state. Significantly influenced her mental state, and he clearly had a motive, which was another woman, yet another woman.
1: Yes, and I think it was in that documentary that the cop said something like, I like to use the term homicide or suicide. How did he say it? Like, basically, you influence someone else to do that. So it's like homicide by suicide, I guess, because he had a
0: wife, and then she's not dead, but you know, moves on from her to this woman, right, who was very, very young in the parish or community, religious community that he was overseeing, which is conflict of interest. Then he's with her. Now she's dead, and immediately marries another woman who he was allegedly getting with during that time too. So yeah, I mean, he had a motive to get rid of her.
1: Yeah.
0: And drive her nuts. So yeah, but they're digging into him, I guess. I saw something last night about now they're like, they're going to find everything on this guy and go after him for everything they can. So doesn't seem like a very good dude. But
1: I mean, he was incessant. Like, I don't know. It's a good watch, but it's a hard watch. And it's hard to see someone use something like religion to...
0: It happens all the time.
1: It does,
0: to manipulate people. It's too bad. But yes, thank you for pointing that out. But yeah, come on now. you kidding me? Saw that. There goes my afternoon. Done. Canceled all my plans. Yeah, I liked it. I am with you, though. Like, I guess I wanted them to, like, have the smoking gun on him so he gets locked up. But apparently he and his little stupid little, 10 people are still following him around at, you know, community centers or wherever.
1: That was so funny.
0: Yeah, because people still believe in him. This guy, you know, he had like this big mega church kind of.
1: Yeah.
0: And then now it's down to like 10 people, but still people still go.
1: Yeah.
0: Yeah. 855-591-1035, $950 Showbiz Shelly. 5 pop culture questions. You beat our expert. You get paid.

0: Monday.
1: There you go.
0: Motivation. Appreciate that. Yes, I watched that thing, The Pastor's Wife, and someone texted that his best friend may have done it. That dude would do anything for him, so it wouldn't surprise me either if that dude was involved. Talk about having a ride or die. That little dude followed him around. I don't have anyone in my life like that.
1: Literally,
0: I mean, Jason, but not really. Like, you would do a lot for me, but I don't think you wouldn't kill anybody for me.
2: I don't think I could kill anyone. No.
0: Like, you'll get me a dinner reservation now and again, make me look famous because I'm not. You know, that helps, and I appreciate that. Work famously.
2: I'm good at that. Yeah.
0: A couple of weeks ago, it was great. Friends of ownership.
2: I don't know.
1: Yeah. I did think it was weird, though, that why were there three bullets found? You know what I mean?
0: Yeah, I don't know.
1: Like, that seemed... Like they're
0: yeah, something's not right about that guy. I watched that. What did I finished Love Is Blind UK, and I have not seen the reunion yet. So don't at me. Do not. Don't you say a word to me. I'm talking to you at home too. The texting people. Don't do it, please. I know a lot of you don't like me, but if you care a little bit, even don't do it to me. Okay.
1: Because you want to know, you don't want
0: to. I don't want it spoiled till I get home today. Because it didn't come out until like 4 o'clock yesterday, so I wasn't able to watch it, the reunion.
1: What were you doing at 4 o'clock?
0: Well, I was watching other things. Oh. Because then after I finished that, then I moved on to 90 Day Fiancé. I believe I'm on the current season, but I never know because there's so many of these damn things.
1: They're back.
0: You got 90 Day Fiancé, you got 90 Day Fiancé the other way, you got the wife.
2: The other way.
0: They got, like instead of someone coming from another country to live with someone here, someone from America lives, United States goes and lives over there.
1: Those are my favorite, though, to be honest.
0: Is this the latest season, though, the one with the couple that's adding the third? Is that the latest season?
2: The other way.
1: I haven't been caught up, but
0: that's not the other way. That's apparently the normal way.
2: The other
0: woman, and I'm again, I don't know where I'm at. It was just the latest one, and I needed something to watch, so it's on, so I'm watching it. There's one situation where there's a couple adding a third woman from Mexico to the point where they would have to get divorced. The initial couple has to get divorced in order to then be able to marry the woman from Mexico to bring, she's a stripper, to bring and her children across the border to live in the United States because you can't add a third and get a K-1. So they would have to, the initial couple would get divorced on paper.
1: Okay.
0: And then one of them marries her with the K-1 and then she becomes a citizen, moves over here with her children to live in a house. But I think she's a scam artist, and I think it's starting to come out. I'm late, so if you're watching it currently, then you already know what happened. This woman is a con artist.
1: Whoa. Are the kids moving in too? That's not so
0: sexy. They would all be moving together. They would all be moving in together.
1: Wow.
0: But I think she's a con artist. It's starting to come out. If you're at home now, you're listening to me going, well, I already know she is. I haven't gotten that far yet because I'm behind.
2: Wow.
0: But something's not right about that one. I don't like it. Doesn't feel right to me.
2: Yeah, there's a lot of
0: adding the third person that you met at a strip club is in Tijuana is wild. That's wild work. And it sounds like a lot of work, to be honest with you. This dude is like, and you'd think this dude is thinking he's like king stuff, you know, because he's got these two women. But I don't think she wants anything to do with him. And then I don't know that she wants anything to do with either one of them, to be honest. Someone said, no, you're not on the current season. I'm on the one that's on HBO Max. I don't know what season I'm on because there are 50 of them. And there's like 1,000 episodes per season. So I don't know. But just let me have this. Let me have these two things until 5 o'clock today. Then you can say whatever you want. Showbiz Shelley's next. Yeah.
3: 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Right here.
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0: what is his name? Mr. Clean? Like, I less about a lot of people.
1: You less about Mr. Clean. I'd like to hear more about that.
0: So I have a thing for him. I don't understand how or why.
1: Mr. Clean does it for you.
0: He does. Yeah, maybe. I don't know if it's like the bald head. I know.
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1: It's Monday, August 31st. The Fred Show's here. Hi, Kaylin.
0: Hello.
1: Hello, Jason Brown. Hi, Paulina.
0: Hey.
1: Kiki's out today. We'll get to Kiki's court, but Judge Jason presiding.
3: Yes.
1: In just a moment. Bada bump.
3: Girl, you want me to invite who? Here we go.
1: Okay.
0: All right.
1: Yeah, I was waiting for the
3: Oh, I forgot.
1: You forgot. No, it's okay.
3: It's all right.
1: The throwback dance party. We'll get to Showbiz Shelly in just a second. Headlines, fun fact, the entertainment
2: it's
1: report.
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1: Showbiz!
0: Good morning. 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
1: Showbiz Shelly, 950, 1,207 wins all time, only 82 losses. You've won 13 straight. And Dina is here to take you on. Good morning, Dina.
4: Good morning.
1: Dina, give me a fun fact about you.
4: I'm still a big boy band fan.
1: Okay.
0: Yes, me too.
1: And then who is your favorite of all of them? Who reigns supreme?
4: New Kids on the Block.
1: New Kids, all right. And then of NSYNC and Backstreet Boys, which do you choose?
4: Backstreet Boys.
1: Okay, that's a good choice. Yay. All right, good. We're fine. We're good. Yeah. You and I are good. All good.
0: Okay, we can keep going.
1: All right, that's correct. Five pop culture questions, $950 is the prize. Guys, good luck.
0: All right, good luck.
1: All right, Shelly's going now to the sound booth. Poof. Enter within. She cannot hear the questions. Dina, question number one for you. Kylie Jenner shut down rumors she's pregnant on a recent podcast. How many kids does she have?
4: Two.
1: Harry Styles mentioned his ex's wedding at Madison Square Garden during one of his residency shows at the arena. Who is he referring to?
0: Three, two, one.
1: All right, we got three left. Olivia Rodrigo made history with her music festival over the weekend. What was it called?
0: Three.
4: Oh my goodness.
0: One. It goes kind of like
1: that. All right, two left. You got this. Which Choosin, Texas singer seemingly responded to Doja Cat saying she didn't know who she was?
0: Who sings Choosin, Texas? Three, two, one.
1: Okay, and the governor of this state has officially proposed plans to rename their airport after the late Dolly Parton. You know this.
0: Which state?
4: Texas.
1: Oh. No. Okay, you got it.
4: Oh,
0: you had fun, though, I hope.
1: Yeah, well, it's, yeah. A one. It's all about having a good time. Right. You know, it's all about having a good time. As long as we had fun, you know? A one is the score to be.

0: cat cat boot.
1: Wow.
2: Hey, at least I can say I finally got through.
3: Hey.
0: Yes,
4: girl.
3: And you had a good time, you know. We're just out here to have fun, you know. That's it. It's nothing to do with the almost $1,000 you could have won. Dina, hang on a second. Stay right there. Have a good day. Thank you for listening.
2: Thank you.
3: We appreciate you. $1,000 tomorrow, Shelley.
0: Okay, sounds good.
3: Win number 1,208 and 14 straight. We'll do it again. Have a great day.
0: All right, you too. Bye.
3: All right, Jason is in for Kiki. Kiki's Court is next after Olivia Dean in 3 minutes. Fred's Show.

0: Fred Show. It's Kiki's Court.
1: All right, all rise. The Honorable Fill-In Judge Jason Brown.
2: Period.
1: But it only should be you because you're the rule follower. So Kiki is not. So how she became the judge, I don't know. But anyway, take it away, Judge Jason.
2: Questionable. Yes. Okay, court is in session. P, hit that gavel for me, girl.
3: Ooh, I gotta hit a gavel.
2: Okay, here we go. All right, here we go. So this is the case that Judge Kiki has bestoweth upon me, all right? It says, hey, Kiki, I'm getting married next month, and sadly, I feel like my big day might be the reason my best friend and I fall apart. Shady. My bestie is mad because I don't want her boyfriend at my wedding. He's cheated on her multiple times. He's extremely rude and obnoxious when he drinks, and they always argue when we hang out. I told her I don't want him at my wedding. Now she's starting to drop out of my bridal party. I feel bad, but am I wrong?
1: Judge Jason?
2: I don't know. This is hard for me.
3: It's a verdict.
2: I know, which is why we're going to open it to the 13. But I feel like if it's the bride's day. So I feel like if I'm the bestie in this situation and the bride doesn't want my boyfriend at her wedding, I probably would just go along with it because it's her day and that's my friend. You probably have a lot of history. So I think she should, the bridesmaid should stick it out and just follow the bride's wishes. I don't know.
1: Yeah.
2: Right?
1: This is something that, this is personal for you.

0: Don't do that too. Not too much.
1: I don't know. It seems like you knew right where to go with this one.
0: Not too much on my boy right here.
1: Well, I mean, I just seem, I don't know. It seemed like
2: how did Mason handle that?
3: Maybe he can come later.
1: It seemed like you knew right where to go with this. I think it's weird she gave you your own case. But
2: you were trying to get that answer.
3: Right. Somebody help me. It's been a decade.
1: I think it's strange you're writing in about yourself. I've been doing the case yourself. Yeah. Okay. I agree with you, by the way.
3: Oh, really?
1: It's her day.
3: Okay.
1: So if she, I mean, and look, if she has that much to stand on, this guy's that out of control and that much of a problem, she has to know that there's a chance she's risking her friendship with her maid of honor, right?
3: Yes.
1: So, I mean, she has to know the implications of what she's saying, and she still doesn't want this person there. And if there's ever a day where you get to choose who shows up, it's your wedding.
3: Yeah.
1: And I don't think that the best friend should be punishing her because it sounds like this dude might, you know, have a little issue with the booze.
3: Yeah.
1: And a little issue with behaving himself in public.
3: Yeah.
1: If it's happened multiple times and so many times and they disagree so much that he can't even attend her wedding. Like, at what point do you say to him, like, I don't know what's going on with you two, but we got to work this out because, you know, this is my best friend and you're my boyfriend, so we can't have situations that occur that result in things like this.
2: Yeah, like the cheating part, you can't, like, I love that she wants to protect her friend. That's not a reason to not invite someone to your wedding. I mean, the maid of honor gets a plus one usually because she does all the work sometimes. Now this plays about me, but anyways. But yeah, I think that one's hard to say, but I don't know. I mean, maybe she could say, hey, if he gets like this, he's got to leave. Because how do you tell someone they can't bring their boyfriend?
3: Yeah, I mean, I don't know. But there probably is like a toxic mind thought, too, that's like, stand by your man, right? Like, oh, you want me to come and like celebrate you and do what you don't want my man there? Like, even
1: hey,
3: though
1: he's
3: a lot
1: look
3: of
1: at
3: drama.
1: This guy, if this dude mistreated you and you took him back, that's fine. But if I don't want to see him there at my wedding, then I have a right to do that. Now, I have to accept the fact that there will be repercussions. But I don't think that my best friend would bail. I think my best friend would be like, that's harsh and that's mean, you know, or whatever, or that hurts my feelings because he is my boyfriend and I might marry him someday and you need to get over it, but it is your wedding day.
3: Yeah.
1: We're not talking about like a walk in the park here. We're not talking about, hey, you know, it's couples movie night and he can't come.
3: Right.
1: We're talking about my wedding day.
2: Yeah.
1: So if you don't like the guy, he doesn't have to come. I think if there are enough reasons, then this woman shouldn't take it out on her friend for not wanting him there. Maybe she should have some understanding for the fact that this dude's not a good guy and she doesn't want to look at him.
3: Yeah. And Bright also has to think about, too, like the long-lasting repercussions of this. Like, I'm sure the boyfriend's not going to be happy that now he can't go to this wedding, especially because sounds like he likes to party.
2: Right,
3: there's an open bar. You know, so
1: well,
3: that's
1: sounds
3: probably,
1: like he doesn't make very good decisions in general.
3: But that's going to sever the relationship moving forward between the boyfriend and the friend now because he's not going to be at her wedding.
1: That's true.
3: Know?
1: That's true. 855-591-1035. You guys are the jury. What say you? This is a case of a woman. And I want to make sure I'm paraphrasing this correctly,
3: sure.
1: Judge Jason, and for Kiki.
3: You may speak.
1: The bride doesn't want her maid of honor's boyfriend there because he cheated on her, but also because he tends to drink too much and they don't get along.
3: Yeah, they're going to fight probably.
1: Right, so and no one, I'm not putting myself in a position for someone to ruin my wedding. Mm-hmm. Like, I'm just not. And if you have if we have enough of a history of you doing things like that, then I'm not inviting you. And I think that the best friend in this case should know, like, all right, well, they don't get along. Mm-hmm. They don't get along and...
2: Right.
1: And I think if it's that important to them, all of them, then they all got to sit down and work it out. But it doesn't sound like now's the time.
3: Right. As the maid of honor, you probably just need to suck it up and be like, okay, this day isn't about me. This day is about my friend. And this is one of the only days of your whole life where it's just about, you know, you. So you kind of got to make it the best you can.
1: Yeah, it's true. Alexis, turn your radio down for me, please. What do you think? Welcome to Jason's Court in for Kiki.
4: Hi, so I was actually the bridesmaid in the scenario.
1: Okay, so you had the boyfriend that the bride didn't like.
4: Yes.
1: Okay, all right.
4: And I had my bridesmaid's dress and everything, and we fell out, and then him and I broke up eventually. My best friend and I got back together. Like, we, you know, became friends again. She had a daughter. I miss so much. I regret not going to the wedding. I regret letting somebody that was so destructive in my life to come between me and her. And now we have grown so much from that. And I'm so thankful that we're friends again. And she just needs to go to the wedding and forget the boyfriend and have a good time.
1: Yeah, easy.
4: And share that special moment with her friend.
1: Alexis, I side with you here. It's easy for me to say and easy for everyone who's not emotionally involved to say. But this is a guy who cheated on you and then hasn't been real nice to you. And then also apparently can't seem to keep it together around your friends either. So, you know, this is one of those things where in time, maybe he can smooth things over if he tries really hard with both you and her. But I'm not willing to put my friendship, my lifelong, hopefully lifelong friendship, on the line for somebody who has already proven not to be very loyal to me. You know what I mean? So is it worth? So you might be pissed as the bridesmaid, but like, is it really worth it based on the way this guy's been behaving? You don't have much of a leg to stand on here, and you stand to wind up with neither of them, which is that's no good.
3: That's true.
4: She should ditch the boyfriend, go to the wedding single, and meet somebody new.
1: There you go. All right,
4: that's
1: Alexis. Well, I'm sorry this happened to you, but great advice. Thank you. Have a good day.
4: Yes. Love you guys. Love your show. Listen to you every day.
1: Thank you so much. Love you, too. Appreciate you. Hey, Hannah. Hannah.
5: Hello.
1: Hi.
5: Hi.
1: Hey, good morning. You're on the bride's side.
5: Good morning. So I'm on the bride's side because if her friend's boyfriend has been cheating on her, and when he's drinking, he turns like a huge jerk and not like all happy and stuff. I would not want that at my wedding.
1: Right.
5: It should be a peaceful and like fun time, not listening to her friend and her boyfriend fighting and yelling and being rude to each other and ruining the bride's day.
1: Yeah, this is a big day, and we're spending a lot of money, and it's my wedding, and hopefully I only have one, and so I don't want to look at this guy, and I don't want him to mess around and ruin my day. Thank you, Hannah. Have a good day.
5: You also. Happy Monday.
1: Happy Monday. Thank you for calling. Hey, Taylor.
6: Hi.
1: So this happened to you? Good morning. This happened to you or something like it?
6: Yes. So when my husband and I got engaged, we decided to have a very intimate wedding. You know, we just rented an Airbnb in Logan Square, and we decided immediate family only. So like blood relatives, mom, dad, brothers, that's it. Nobody else, because you have to draw a line somewhere. My best friend, who I lived with for 8 or longer years, so we were like common law married at the time, basically.
1: Okay.
6: She got super mad and did not understand why she couldn't come, because she said she's like my sister. But we said only immediate family only, and that's our decision, and it's nothing against you. I also have 12 aunts and uncles and 15 cousins, so you know, once you start inviting one friend, where do you draw the line? So you just have to kind of do what you want to do for your day, and if your friend can't understand that, then I guess maybe they're not really your best friend.
1: Yeah, fair enough. Thank you, Taylor.
6: Yep.
1: Have a good day. Suzanne, you say stand on business.
7: I did say that, actually. So when it comes to your gut, you know, like, and opposite, okay, what's the saying? Action opposite emotion is what I go with sometimes. If I'm leaning heavily which direction to go, my emotions are high. Obviously, this is personal. This is my best friend. But this is also my biggest day.
1: Right.
7: So, like, I have to stand on business despite how I may feel about it. Oh, I feel bad that he can't come. But listen, I already know what to expect out of this person because he's shown me who he is time and time again. And if you want to put up with that nonsense in your personal life, hey, I don't have anything to do with that. But it won't affect mine on my day.
1: Yeah.
7: No way.
1: And she should see this coming. The friend should see this coming. They don't like each other. They can either try and smooth it over, but not this isn't. We're not messing with this. This isn't just a night out or a birthday party of which there may hopefully be many, or some other kind of thing. This is my wedding, and I don't like this person. This person wasn't nice to you, so I don't want them.
7: Right, and if you play the whole tape out and you foresee what may happen, if he were to come, and I lean into this people-pleasing tendency that we have sometimes, or, oh, I don't want to lose my best friend. I don't want our feelings hurt. So play the tape out. Let's say you invite him. You already know what probably will happen, and then I'm going to be more pissed at myself that I didn't just stick to my guns in the first place.
1: Fair enough. Thank you, Suzanne.
7: Oh. You're welcome. You guys have a good day.
1: Have a good day. Hey, next time, Jason, you can just say it's about you. And
3: yeah,
1: it's fine.
3: Got it.
1: Just
3: dear blog.
1: just kidding. Not about him at all.

0: This right here.
1: Oh. I didn't know those were the words. That's wild.
0: Took her to the hotel. Wow. She said, "You're the king."
1: Whoa.
0: I mean, look,
1: hey.
2: Congrats to them.
1: Yeah, that.
0: It worked. It worked. Yep. Nancy G Man Rick. I think it's had Rick four times. That's Rick, right. Hi again.
2: Hey, Rick.
0: What's up, Deanna? Let's do the fun fact next day here.
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2: Guys, did you know that your brain itself cannot feel pain? Brain tissue doesn't contain pain receptors, which is why certain brain surgeries can be performed while a patient is awake. The tissue and structures surrounding the brain can feel pain, but your brain itself can't. You ever seen that before on TV? And I don't mean Grey's Anatomy, even though they've done every possible awake surgery on Grey's Anatomy you can think of. But they do brain surgery when you're awake sometimes to see if they, like, when they touch certain spots of your brain, like what it will do, if it'll make, So you're awake. They wake you up after they open it all up.
3: Don't touch my brain.
2: Yeah, well, they...
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2: 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Mine will be donated to science, but I'll be dead.
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2: I hope. I hope they don't take it out before. 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

It's 96.1. It's Caitlin. Okay, is anybody else having the biggest case of the Mondays today? I'm telling you, like, you cannot catch a break. I had Uber to work

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It's 96.1. It's Caitlin. Okay, so hopefully a lot of people are getting to participate in a short week this week. Labor Day weekend coming up. Do you think you're doing beach or mountains? North Carolina's the best. You get to pick which side you want to go to.

0: Hits 96.1. It's Caitlin. It is Sad Girl September. We're kicking it off a day early. Your next chance to win Olivia Rodrigo and Somber tickets is happening right now on Hits 96.1.
1: Now, another chance to win tickets to see Olivia Rodrigo and Somber. 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

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It's Caitlin. 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And trust me, there's a lot. And of course, all the new music.

It's 96.1. It's Caitlin. I'm calling you now. I think that Ella Langley and Doja Cat are going to have the next big celebrity feud, if you will. Okay, so if you missed it, Ella Langley, she's like the biggest thing right now happening. And Doja Cat was asked, hey, what do you think of Ella Langley and her song Choosin' Texas? It's topping like every chart. And Doja Cat goes, Ella Langley, I don't know what that is. Ella Langley then responds on her Instagram, posting a photo dump and says, what's an Ella Langley? I don't know. I feel like this is going to keep brewing. What do you think?

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It's 96.1. It's Caitlin. Zara Larson said she doesn't want to be nominated for any Best New Artist Awards. She said, listen, I have been in this game for like 13 years. I don't want to discredit that. I've been working at this. I'm not new. And I kind of respect that. She's like, don't just hand it to me. Like, just because I blew up. I've been on this.

0: Hits 96.1. It's Caitlin, your next chance to win Olivia Rodrigo and Somber tickets coming up at 3:10 this afternoon with Erica and Trevor. We're celebrating Sad Girl September, the two ultimate icons of sad girls everywhere. Olivia Rodrigo and Somber, your chance to win tickets 3:10 on Hits 96.1.
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1: It's 96.1. Sabrina Carpenter house tour. When is she going to release something? She released Short and Sweet a year later. She gave us Manchild. She did Coachella. Where is she now? I'm like, can we at least get another tour or something? We were robbed of a man's best friend's tour. We really were.

It's 96.1. I'm expecting a Super Bowl halftime show headline announcement any day now. Usually they're announced end of September. They did announce early, though, with Kendrick Lamar. He was announced in the first couple weeks of September. So I'm hoping we get one within the next week. And I want it to be Justin Bieber. I really feel like that's a strong possibility. Who do you think should headline the halftime show this year? Leave me a talkback message on the iHeartRadio app.

It's 96.1. It's Caitlin, your next chance to win Olivia Rodrigo and Somber tickets coming up again at 3:10 this afternoon with Erica and Trevor on Hits 96.1. They say

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0: 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This Sad Girl September, we're sending you to see Olivia Rodrigo. 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And Somber. 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

It's 96.1. It's Caitlin. Did anybody get absolutely drenched at that Panthers and Texans game this weekend? Okay, I'm excited for regular season, though. What about you? How far do you think we're going to make it? I'm not going to jinx anything, but I'm feeling good things. What about you? I could

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0: same. 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Last day of August. Seacrest, Sissany, Tanya, the back room. Let's go.
1: Hey.
0: Who is the most likable person on our team? How about in your office? Probably because they don't do these three things. The biggest office pet peeves coming up later this hour.

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1: I think August went by fast. All the back to school weeks, all the back to school days. And here we are, the last day, the 31st of August already.
2: Yeah.
1: I have this state of mind, Sis and Tanya, that once you get to the end of August, I'm kind of ready to get to October.
2: I feel that. I'm ready for fall.
1: But September is wishy-washy for me.
2: Yes, and it's like kind of like a whatever month.
1: That's wishy-washy, right? Yeah. It's like Tuesday. It's the Tuesday of the months.
2: I'd say more Wednesday.
3: No, okay.
1: It's further down the calendar.
2: Yeah. So
1: further down the chart. But it's kind of like, I don't know if...
2: Or is it the Thursday? Because it's like leading up to the Friday,
1: well, no,
2: Saturday.
1: October is Wednesday. Really? Thursday is November.
2: I don't think Thursday is November.
1: December's Friday.
3: Friday.
2: No, I don't think it's Friday.
1: No, because January's Saturday.
2: No, January's like Monday.
1: February's Sunday.
3: No, January's Monday.
2: Mark's on my wavelength. Yeah, you guys are off by a day.
3: No, January's Monday.
2: See? So then you got to go backwards. That means, well, no, I don't think December's Sunday. Sunday just doesn't exist.
1: No, but December has to be Friday.
2: No. Don't you think Friday is a better day of the weekend than Saturday?
3: Yes.
1: Yeah, because you have Saturday ahead of you.
3: Yeah.
2: Everybody thinks that. No, yeah. But you still work on Friday. Saturday, full day of like peace and you don't have to work the next day.
1: I mean, you're here physically, but mentally we're out.
2: I don't know. There's still other things. There's still like activities and I'm still running around errands. Like Friday's still like a busy day.
1: Well, anyway, it's the Tuesday of months coming up next month.
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1: 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BTS, Benson Boone, Ciara recently added. 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
1: If you want to be liked in your office, don't do any of these three things. These are the top three gripes from coworkers coming up in a few minutes.

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1: Seacrest here. Are you ready for your quote of the day? Also, at work, be careful. These are the three things I keep hearing about and reading about that people gripe about at the office. If you go into work and you complain, people don't like it. You're not making friends at work.
2: Oh my gosh, I know.
1: Kind of what we do as sport here, though. If you go in and don't clean up after yourself in the kitchen, the microwave, people do not like it. Mm-hmm. They do not like you for that. Mm-hmm. And holding boring meetings that go on forever. People are not a fan.
2: Right. Be efficient.
1: I don't like meetings at all.
2: We know that.
1: Oh. All right. Quote. When you replace "this is hard" with "what's the first step?" You shift your brain from fear into problem solving. It's all framing. Life
2: that
1: is
2: such a good tip, especially to help your kids with homework.
1: So hard. No, just take the first step. It's all framing. Got to frame it up.
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1: If you had to define Taylor Swift's Super Smash, I Knew You Were Trouble, it's a pop rock anthem with bold traces of dubstep, right? 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
1: A book club can be a great way to connect with friends or make new ones and keep up with your reading. A book club can also make you feel overbooked. Sarah needs an exit strategy for her book club. Hang tight, we're going to talk to her.

0: 96.1. Sarah, so you're calling about your neighborhood book club, I see.
1: I am.
0: How nice to have a neighborhood book club.
2: I didn't know those still happened.
1: I didn't know either. My husband and I just moved to a new neighborhood, and I was invited by one of the women here. So I went a couple times, but I haven't been able to go back just because of my schedule. And I don't think I'm going to be able to go back. And what I'm calling to ask is just like a good way to kind of back out of the book club instead of continuously declining her invite. They really want everyone to participate. I really just thought it was going to be like a space to like meet people and make friends, but they were like, when they asked me a question, I didn't know the answer. They were like annoyed and making snippy comments.
0: Serious?
1: About
0: Come on.
1: It.
0: I mean, yeah, neighbors, like, so lighten up and have some fun. Yeah. Maybe it's just a social club.
1: I know.
0: Sarah, what was the last book that you were supposed to read?
1: Oh my gosh. Honestly, I'm so far behind. I can't even tell you. I've missed like 2 books now, and they keep sending me the titles, and I keep being like, I don't have the time.
0: This thing should not be a burden. It should be a pleasure.
2: Right.
0: It's not. And so therefore, you need to not kick the can on this and just be upfront and honest that you have too much on your plate. And maybe you can revisit it at, that's always another great app.
2: That's perfect.
0: Revisit's always
1: a
0: great app.
1: Yeah, I like that too. Yeah. Revisit is a good one.
0: Sarah, good luck with your pursuits. And let's edit this very stressful two series book club out.
1: Thank you guys so much.
0: Thank you. Bye-bye.
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1: How many times a day do you get judged? Do you know what we do here? We judge. That's what we do. Our opinion is a judge.
2: It's true.
1: Our view is judging.
3: This is me coming to you both. Ryan and Sisney.
2: Oh, no.
1: Oh, the way you tone your voice now.
2: Yeah.
3: And the way you
2: cringy.
3: It's good for you because I am not going to be this person anymore. I feel like I have been this person to you guys and I will not be her anymore. Where somebody says, I haven't seen this show. And you go, oh my gosh, you haven't seen this show? You haven't seen this movie? Oh my gosh, what are you doing with your life? Because it happens to me all the time with old movies that I haven't seen. And I always feel
1: so... Then you feel naive.
3: Not naive. I'm like, I don't want to see it. And like, I have nothing to add to this conversation. What am I can't go watch it right now and come back and tell you guys. You just get left in this like sticky middle situation. And I'm not going to do it to you anymore. So this is me saying I'm not going to do it to you anymore.
1: You know, that's going to be boring to listen to.
2: Do you do it to us?
3: Yeah, like when Ryan's like, oh, I've never seen Love Island. I'm like, you've never seen Love Island?
1: She just repeats what we've said sometimes. But I actually want to disagree.
3: Why?
1: I think we are in here to judge each other because we have such a good relationship that we can be judged in here to the betterment of ourselves.
3: Mm-hmm.
1: So I prefer you to judge us here, here. Judge in this room. In this room. Nice, fully.
2: Permission playfully. To judge.
1: Yeah, permission to judge. Judges. I mean, we have judges on TV shows. Judges
3: Don't
1: everywhere.
3: Don't tell me twice then.
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1: It's Ryan Seacrest and Tanya Tisney at the back room. Thanks for being here. There you go. That's it for us. If you missed anything on today's show, it's up wherever you get your podcast. On Air with Ryan Seacrest. Have a good one. We'll talk to you tomorrow.

0: 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It's Erica and Trevor.
1: Hello, Erica.
0: Hello.
1: I've been on the station before, but...
0: Oh, you're a veteran over here. Okay.
1: Have you been on before?
0: I have. I filled in for people that were being lazy, so now I'm here to stay.
1: All right, new afternoon show. We have Olivia Rodrigo and Somber Tickets. Next Chance is coming up in 3 minutes. Just when I...

0: minutes away from your chance to win Olivia Rodrigo and Somber tickets.
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0: The records show the town of Mooresville paid more than $83,000 to prevent a release of a video from October of 2024 that reportedly shows Mayor Chris Carney inside the town hall late at night with a woman and his pants down, or no pants, actually. I'm not sure what he may have been doing, but...
3: He said that he got sick on his pants, and so his friend was there, and so she was helping him.
0: That's what he said. Oh, okay. That'll be my excuse next time. North Carolina lawmakers have made it harder for school districts to intentionally or unintentionally cause a student to be lunch shamed. Josh Stein signing this into law in July, where schools must provide the same meal options to all students regardless of their debt status for lunch. The budget also calls for expanding support for schools that are participating in the free lunch program. And is lettuce safe to eat yet? So the FDA says that yes, for the most part. For the most part, the products have been removed from stores, restaurants, etc. And Taylor Farms said all of the iceberg lettuce has been removed and not produced anymore from Mexico, where they got it from. So you should be able to eat the lettuce. I haven't eaten it. I ain't had a problem.
3: I never stopped eating it, so...
0: Yeah, I mean, I've been lucky duck over here. That's the three things we need to know.
3: And your chance at Olivia Rodrigo and Somber tickets right now.
2: Now, another chance to win tickets to see Olivia Rodrigo and Somber. 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
2: Erica's Entertainment.
3: The Daisy Chain Fields Festival was amazing over the weekend. Olivia Rodrigo raising $20 million for 10 different nonprofits working for women's rights, reproductive justice, which is incredible. And then Melinda Gates joining the stage to share that she personally gave $10 million to the causes. I think that is so amazing, which she did promise that to the 45,000 fans that were there that, yes, this is absolutely coming back next year. Also big this weekend, Billie Eilish officiating her brother Phineas's wedding to longtime girlfriend Claudia in Santa Barbara. There was Justin and Haley there, Jason Sudeikis, Dax Shepard, Kristen Bell, some other celebs, which is pretty cool that she officiated. They're so close. And Harry Styles joking at the end of his show Saturday, MSG, the home of the world champion, New York Knicks, and of course where they do weddings, aka Taylor.
4: So one wedding.
3: Well, he said they do weddings, yeah.
4: Oh, yeah.
3: But Taylor gave $50,000 to a Connecticut mom on a GoFundMe. You know that she likes to do that for fun, where she just browses GoFundMes, yeah, and then she will donate. So she gave somebody $50,000 over the weekend, which I think is pretty impressive. That's Erica's Entertainment.
4: That's like me giving you 50
3: $5,
4: cents.
3: Yeah.
4: I was going to say 50 cents, but yeah.
3: I'll take it.
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1: Just a couple of weeks away, Benson Boone's going to be there. 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

0: 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And this one. And this one. And
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1: Trevor's like, oh, I gotta ask you something I saw online. It's got to do with moms and sons. All right, what is your question over here?
2: I always think it is really creepy when like a mom is really into her son. Like it's
1: what do you mean really into him?
2: Like a weird level of like love there, but it's like weird. Where okay. So this one woman posted, my son will always be the love of my life.
1: And okay.
2: I knew that you might feel that way. But I just feel like that sounds weird to me.
1: Okay. So I've seen those moms of football players where they're like, all up in the face and jumping in their lap. And like, I'm like, okay, that's weird.
2: But that's weird. Same level for me.
1: But to say my son is the love of my life, especially if he's an only son, he is probably, like, my children are the apple of my eye. I love them, and they will always be my babies. Now, I'm not going to sit there and say, mama's love of her life in front of his wife or whoever, might be weird.
2: I think it is. So, is it weird to say, like, something like that or similar, if you've seen similar, where a woman, you know, mother is saying, oh, my son is the love of my life? I just think it's a little...
1: I mean, but... I understand in a way that children are the most precious things on earth to you. They are your everything. They are.
2: 1-844-HITS-961. Do you think it's a little weird or am I the weird one?
1: You're weird.
2: You can also leave us a talkback message on our iHeartRadio app. I could

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0: Hits 96.1, it's Erica and Trevor. And do you think it's weird for a mom to say to her grown son, you're the love of my life?
1: Yes. Please say that you agree with us, Chelsea.
2: Oh, yeah. Like, absolutely. I think it's, like, super, like, strange and puts a bad taste in my mouth.
0: Wait, so do you have kids? Do you have a son or no?
2: I do. I have a son, and he's 12, and I love him. He's amazing, but I would never go as far as being like, he's the love of my life.
1: See, thank you. I just think it's, like, it's just weird. It's just kind of creepy.
0: I mean, I feel like I have normal behavior when it comes to loving my kids. I'm their ride or die. Like, I'll always be by their side. And I ain't going to be tongue kissing or no craziness. That's weird. But
1: right,
0: I have seen football moms doing that on the field, though, with their sons.
2: Yeah, it's

0: 96.1, it's Erica and Trevor asking, do you think it's normal if moms say to their adult sons, he's the love of my life?
1: I think there's like a weird level of creepiness with this. Melina, do you agree?
2: Hi, no, I think it's actually really cute and kind of endearing. Because, you know, they are. Like, don't you want your mom to love you? I don't see anything wrong with it.
1: My mom loves me, but she's not, I don't know, just... I feel like the love of your life is something that you save for a romantic partner.
0: I try to think about my mother-in-law. She obviously loves her son. It's her only son. But I've never heard her say the love of my life. I would agree.
1: Melina, thank you for the call, by the way. I just feel like it's this weird idolization with, you know, like a son that some weird moms have. I don't know.
0: I mean, I love my babies, both of them, a whole lot. So I hope I don't turn into that creepy mom. Hopefully not.
1: I'll keep you in line. Make
0: okay.
1: sure you don't.
0: Okay, great.

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0: 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It's Erica and Trevor. Olivia Rodrigo doing so much good with the Daisy Chain Fields Festival. $20 million to go to nonprofits that help women.
1: You can hear that tonight, by the way, a special at 7 o'clock on Hits 96.1. And you can win Olivia Rodrigo and Somber tickets tomorrow morning at 7. Just when

0: 96.1, it's Erica and Trevor. Nicole, why'd you dish your date last night?
1: Well, last night he didn't pay for dinner.
0: She said dinner.
2: So what did you do?
1: I ditched him. I got up off of that table and I walked out the door.
2: So, like, what happened exactly, though, when the bill came?
1: He sat there. He sat there and looked at me.
0: That's not the one for you, girl. Sorry, I like some old school pay for the first date.
1: Oh, no. I hope he hears this.

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1: Erica, I walked in here the other day and saw that we had Whataburger brought us lunch. And that was the highlight of the week.
0: They knew how many Big Macs were in the building. They were like, oh, well, no, they'll love this. 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
1: Well, they brought my favorite, which is part of the More for Four, the Patty Melt Jr.
0: Yes.
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0: 96.1, it's Erica and Trevor, and Kenita is in the drive-thru line. She sounds so upset right now. What drive-thru are you at?
1: Ugh, KFC.
0: Okay, you sound disappointed. They got good food and mashed potatoes.
1: It's okay.
0: Okay, where would you rather be eating right now?
1: Probably Chick-fil-A.
0: Okay, Chick-fil-A. You must have heard Miles that called earlier. He also was at Chick-fil-A.
2: Why is everybody calling us from the drive-thru today?
0: I don't know. They hungry.

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1: Yesterday, I was in my feels because I had not one, but two people say, "Are you tired?" So yesterday, me and the kids go to church. I got all dolled up, thought I was cute. Had my lashes going. I was ready. Like, I was showing up for
2: what
1: Jesus.
2: What were you ready? Yeah, what are you ready for?
1: I was showing up for Jesus. And then one of the... there's a lot of cuties at the church, right? So this hot young guy. "Oh, hey, Erica. You okay? You look so tired today." And I mean, he's not just cute. He's hot, right? And he's young. And so I was like, yeah, I guess I'm a little tired. So that got me in my head. I was like, oh my gosh, how do I look? You know, whatever. I'm picking up the kids. As I'm walking out the building, an older lady says to me, "Honey, you doing okay? You look so worn out." And I was like, oh. So I get home and I ask Boston, my husband, I was like, "Do I look okay to you? Is everything, do I look all right?" He's like, "Yeah, you look fine." And then we went on about our day.
2: Well, he knows better. He's been with you for, you know.
1: Have you met my husband? He will sure enough tell me.
2: That's true. Yeah, that's true.
1: But I think it really messed me up. This young hot guy was like, "You okay? You look tired." And I was like, that's something you should not say to a woman.
2: Well, you look radiant today.
1: I don't, actually. I do look tired today because I am tired. But yesterday, I thought I was cute, and I got all messed up.
2: What are things that you should never say to a woman? 1-844-HITS-961. 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It's the

0: Now, more with Erica and Trevor on Hits 96.1.
1: Yesterday, I was at church and not one, but two people said to me, "You look so tired." And I really thought I had put in some effort before I left the house.
2: And it is still bothering you today.
1: Obviously, because I brought it up.
2: So, what are things you should never say to a woman? 1-844-HITS-961.
1: Christina.
3: Yeah, I went on a date with this guy that I've known for a few weeks, and it was going well until he grabbed my belly and, like, squeezed the fat, and he was like, "Oh, I love a little bit of that mama jiggle."
1: Oh, that is a no. I would die.
3: Maybe I was imagining it, but, like, I think he even, like, had a sound effect, like a honk honk or something, and I was just...
2: Wiggle, wiggle.

0: Yeah, that is just not something that you do to a woman.
1: I mean, sometimes my husband will go, tummy, tummy, tummy, and he'll pat my stomach. Is that like the same thing?
2: Obviously, women are way more sensitive, so you guys can handle it.
3: 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We'll debate some relationship drama. Waiting by the phone. Why did somebody get ghosted? $1,000 with Showbiz Shelley in the showdown and more. 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
2: So records show the town of Mooresville paid more than $83,000 to prevent a release of a video from October of 2024 that reportedly shows Mayor Chris Carney inside the town hall late at night with a woman and his pants down, or no pants, actually. Not sure what he may have been doing, but...
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2: That's what
3: he said.
2: Oh, okay. That'll be my excuse next time. North Carolina lawmakers have made it harder for school districts to intentionally or unintentionally cause a student to be lunch shamed. Josh Stein signing this into law in July, where schools must provide the same meal options to all students regardless of their debt status for lunch. The budget also calls for expanding support for schools that are participating in the free lunch program. And is lettuce safe to eat yet? So the FDA says that yes, for the most part. For the most part, the products have been removed from stores, restaurants, etc. And Taylor Farms said all of the iceberg lettuce has been removed and not produced anymore from Mexico, where they got it from. So you should be able to eat the lettuce. I haven't eaten it. I ain't had a problem.
3: I never stopped eating it, so...
2: Yeah, I mean, I've been lucky duck over here.
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1: When is the last time you actually took a vacation that was a full 7 days? Because I don't
0: when I go on vacation, I detach as if I don't have a job. You're different. You like
1: for
0: to still
1: a full week?
0: Oh, yeah. It's like I forgot where I'm at.
1: Caitlin's in here, too. You do a full week, you're telling me.
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0: So exactly. 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
0: No, he uses it, but like I see what you're saying. 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
0: weekends.
1: You go away for a week. That's a lot.
0: Money, yeah.
2: Oh, it's worth it. What? I'm going to spend my money around here?
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everyone. 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We should set one up, right? Well, she just gave $50,000 over the weekend to a Connecticut mom that needed to heal and get better. And she gave that just willingly over the weekend.

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0: 96.1, it's Erica and Trevor. I can't believe that September is almost here tomorrow, and that makes me sad. So we've got Sad Girl September to give away for you.
1: We are a day early because it started today, but we have Olivia Rodrigo and Somber tickets, two major shows. 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

0: Justin Bieber on Hits 96.1. It's Erica and Trevor, and Justin was at a wedding this weekend with Haley.
1: Pretty big wedding.
0: It was. So Phineas got married. That's Billie Eilish's brother, and she was the officiant.
1: And you know that she was probably way more excited about Justin being at the wedding
0: of course.
1: Than the actual wedding, because she's been a believer since day one.

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1: Thanks for hanging with us today. We loved your calls. It's been so fun getting to know everybody. Trevor's been here for a while, but I'm a newbie, so thanks for having us.
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2: 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Tap the talkback mic and leave her a message.
1: I'm sensitive, though. Hey, does anybody else go and hire somebody to come to your house to do work, you know, offline? And you're like, okay, fingers crossed, I'm going to trust this person. So I needed my closets organized. I get very overwhelmed. I'm not a nasty person. I'm just unorganized.
2: Okay.
1: And so I had a lady in my house going through the closets, the nitty gritty of all the stuff I would never want anybody to see that I've crammed away when guests come over. So as she was in my closet for about 9 hours on Saturday, by the way.
2: 9 hours? How big are your closets?
1: Not big, but it cost me a lot of money. It was a good thing. They're clean now. As she was going through my underwear bucket and bras and stuff, she was like, oh, I'm a psychic. I was like, are you trying to tell me I need to lose some weight after you're holding my underwear and folding them up? Like, what are you doing, lady? And so she told me that. And I was like, well, what do you see? And she didn't really have a lot to say. She just said that my dog felt sad. She told me that. And that because we were using the space to clean the closet where her bed was. And she also said that my husband loved me a lot. I was like, okay, super psychic, right?
2: Was she trying to upsell you on the psychic services?
1: I don't know. I was trying to hurry it up. I was like, girl, come on. We got to get these things done because I'm paying you like $50 an hour. So let's roll.
2: For the 9 hours that she was in your closet?
1: It was a pricey day. But I will say I've never had my closets reorganized and it felt so incredible. Like Sunday when I woke up and everything, you could find a place for it.
2: I'd give it a week. It's going to be dirty again.
1: Oh, yeah, I'm sure.
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4: Hey, it's Sisseny from iHeartRadio, and I'm so excited for this. We are celebrating Olivia Rodrigo's first ever Daisy Chain Fields Festival, an incredible all-women festival. How exciting is this? Olivia Rodrigo is here with us now. Welcome.
5: Thank you so much for having me. I'm so excited.
4: Yeah, me too. And, you know, for the next 30 minutes, we're going to go inside the festival. We're going to chat about how it all kind of came together, and you're going to hear some exclusive live performances from Olivia's set, including songs from your new album, You Seem Pretty Sad for a Girl So in Love. And I'm just really excited for this. There's so much to discuss. Let's jump right in. You ready?
5: Yeah, let's do it.
4: Okay, so let's jump in with Daisy Chain Fields, because this was your baby. So I want to really kind of, you dreamt this, you put this together, and then finally got to see it happen. So what was it like seeing something that you created, like Daisy Chain Fields, come to life finally?
5: Wow, it's been so insane. I feel like I've been working on this festival every day for like a year and a half. And it's just kind of been in my mind and like just something that I talk about and email about and like put things on my cork board about. And so the fact that it's like actually here and, you know, seeing them set it up and talking to all the artists, it's just totally surreal. And I feel very lucky.
4: A year and a half.
5: Yeah.
4: See, that's kind of like, that's where I was kind of going, thinking about this. You think to your head, oh, I want to create a festival, right? That's probably how it started.
5: Yeah.
4: You're like, okay, I want to create a festival. That sounds amazing. But obviously there's all these different things you're going to have to do to make it happen. Where did the idea come from for Daisy Chain Fields originally? So, and why did you want to create your own festival?
5: Yeah. I mean, I was really inspired by Lilith Fair, which is Sarah McLachlan's all-women music festival that she made in the 90s. I remember hearing about it for the first time when I was a teenager and just being so jealous that I couldn't attend and like wishing so badly that there was one that I could attend. And after a while, I kind of thought, you know, why not me? Why couldn't I be the person who puts that on? And so I was really nervous to kind of start out on this journey of making this festival. Uh-huh. It's a kind of a tall order to create a festival from scratch and to book a lineup and all of these things. And I was so pleasantly surprised with how enthusiastic everyone that I called was. I think everyone really understood what it was about and was really ready to be a part of an event that was so positive and that gave back to women's charities, which is a huge part.
4: Yeah.
5: Daisy Chain Fields, 100% of the proceeds go to organizations for the empowerment of women. So I'm really, really proud of it. And I can't wait.
4: I can see how proud you are. It makes me proud that you're proud. All women, that is huge. And so many different generations as well. How you said you were like, they were so responsive and it was a great outlook, obviously, but how did you even go about deciding or choosing this lineup?
5: I mean, booking this festival was one of the most fun things ever. I called almost all of the artists myself and sort of told them about what I was trying to do. And they were so enthusiastic and so into it. And it was so fun because I basically just kind of got to pick all of my favorite artists. You know what I mean?
4: Yeah.
5: So, you know, everyone.
4: Were you nervous when you were making some of these calls?
5: Super nervous. There were certain ones that I was more nervous than others. I think calling Kathleen Hanna of Bikini Kill was really nerve-wracking because she's such a feminist icon and such a huge hero to me. And so the fact that she was down really, really was invigorating and made me very excited for the festival. You know, her, like Shirley Manson from Garbage, like that was so exciting to call her and get her support. But mostly, honestly, Sarah McLachlan, she was the first person that I called when I had this idea for the festival because she created the original Lilith Fair and I really wanted to get her blessing. And she couldn't have been more supportive and wonderful and kind of helped me and gave me advice. And
4: yeah,
5: so that meant the whole world to me.
4: And did you have the date already in mind or did you start figuring out the date based on people's availability?
5: Yeah, I think we had the date in mind. And obviously there's some people who just couldn't swing the date, but for the most part, people were really into it. And there's so many of these, you know, women on this bill that are doing other things on tour, you know, making albums. And so the fact that they took time out of their busy schedules to do this for free also, because all the proceeds go to charity. That was really incredible. Makes me have so much hope and feel really proud to be a part of this like musical community, you know?
4: All right. Well, we should actually get into some of these live performances from the festival. Which song do you want to do for us now?
5: I guess let's start out with the first song, which is Drop Dead.

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2: That is Drop Dead live from Daisy Chain Fields. Olivia Rodrigo is here with me, Sisney, on iHeartRadio. You said writing about happiness can actually be harder for you than writing about heartbreak. Did Drop Dead feel harder to write because of that?
3: Yeah, you know, it's, I think Fiona Apple once very famously said, like, when I'm happy, why would I stop what I'm doing and sit down at the piano, which I find rings very true. this is a really fun one to play live, and it definitely reminds me of that intoxicating feeling of falling in love with someone who you just met. So, brings back good memes.
2: It's Sisney. I'm hanging out with Olivia Rodrigo, if you're just tuning in right now, and we're discussing all things Daisy Chain Fields Festival, which sold out in 30 minutes. That to me is insane. Were you expecting that kind of reaction from your fans? Fans in general? Like, because they're not just your fans. They're everyone's fans,
3: 100%.
2: Right?
3: 100%. Yeah, I mean, I am so excited that people understood what we were trying to do with Daisy Chain Fields. I really haven't had to work very hard to make people understand, you know, the power of positivity and togetherness and community. And that's everything that Daisy Chain represents. But honestly, I am just so proud of this lineup, from everyone to Not For Radio, to Eli, to Chapel Roan, you know, Dochi, all these women are so incredible. And so it's just a real honor to get to play at a festival with them, period, full stop, you know, regardless of the fact that I put together the bill. I'm just, I'm really honored to know them and to kind of be their peer.
2: Did you have a vision as to how many artists you would have on this bill?
3: Yeah, I mean, it was a lot of back and forth. I have a huge list in my room of all the artists that
2: I was thinking about next year.
3: Yeah, totally. We are doing a single day festival this year, and I foresee maybe in the future it being multiple days. And I really am keen on it being an annual festival too. So there's so much possibility. There's so much more time for more artists and more things. And it's just been so much fun for me.
2: Let's hop back into the festival. Saturday night, you're getting ready to perform this song. What does it feel like to do Stupid Song in front of everybody?
3: Oh my gosh. Obviously, there were some nerves, but I was just so happy that everyone was there and that everyone was having such a good time. And so, it was really special.
2: Okay, let's hear it now.

0: Stupid song right there, Olivia Rodrigo, and that's live from Daisy Chain Fields Festival that was over the weekend here in Southern California. And you talked about Stupid Song being inspired by how falling completely in love can almost make you feel a little, I don't want to say insane, but...
1: Yeah, I would say insane. Yeah, it makes you feel crazy.
0: So you're a genius when it comes to your lyrics. And how do you turn that feeling into a song? Like, how do you do that?
1: Gosh, I don't know. I mean, I just try and try and try again. Yeah, I actually wrote this song. I was super jet lagged. I was coming from London to New York. And so I just woke up at 5 a.m. and I couldn't fall back asleep. And so I went on a solo walk around New York City and nobody was out and the sun was just coming up. And I felt really inspired and I wrote this song when I got back.
0: Well, it's amazing and we love it. Thank you. Thank you for being inspired. Donating all of the proceeds of Daisy Chain Fields is huge. What made you decide to do that?
1: I think it's so important. I think I just really wanted to give back. And I think all of the other artists on the bill really wanted to as well. I think that that's so important. And I think that's

0: Olivia Rodrigo, and it's Sisney from iHeartRadio, and we are discussing all things Daisy Chainfield's festival, which was just a few days ago. The Cure right there has the idea that falling in love doesn't necessarily fix everything. What made you want to explore that in a song?
1: Yeah, I think it's sort of the thesis statement of "you seem pretty sad for a girl so in love." You know, I think when I was young, I thought, oh, you know, when I have this perfect relationship with this guy who really loves me, then suddenly I'll feel like good enough magically. And lo and behold, that's not the case. And so I wanted to write a song about it. And I'm really proud of it. I think I didn't have the emotional maturity to write it maybe a few years ago. So I'm happy it came out when it did.
0: I am too.
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0: We're celebrating Daisy Chainfields with Olivia Rodrigo, and obviously we're hearing some of those huge festival performances throughout this special, but Olivia, you've also kind of been going the opposite direction and doing these pop-ups for in much smaller spaces. I love that you've been doing some smaller surprise shows for your fans with this album. What have you loved about getting back into those small, intimate rooms, especially before stepping onto

0: massive festival stage.
1: Yeah, it's been so much fun to play small shows lately. I think, you know, I was very lucky over the course of my career when Driver's License came out. I kind of had the wonderful opportunity of being able to just play theaters and, you know, bigger venues right away. And so yeah. It's really fun to kind of go back and play these smaller, intimate shows. And it's so fun to get to see everyone's faces and get to interact with them in more of a close, personal way. So that's been a lot of fun. Yeah.
0: Do you recognize fans? Because it's such a small venue. Like, I'm like, oh my gosh, I've seen you on my other shows or things like that.
1: Yeah, for sure. Or it's so fun to like see a friend in the audience too. Like I played a show in Brooklyn the other day and just the top balcony was like 10 of my friends and they were all dancing and it made me so happy. It was,
0: like, what does that feel like to perform like that, like with your friends? Does it just feel like you're all at a summer party and you're just like singing karaoke for them or something?
1: Oh my, a little bit. Yeah, that was my trick when I was playing arenas on the Guts World Tour. When I was really nervous, I would just pick one person in the audience who I knew most of the time was my mom or my best friend or somebody like that. And I would just do the whole show just for them. And so that helped ease my nerves.
0: That's actually, similar advice was given to me. Not that I'm trying to compare myself to your stardom, but when I started in radio, somebody told me the exact same thing. They're like, bring a picture of your best friends and talk to them. Don't feel like you're talking to the whole city.
1: 100%.
0: And you'll be so much more natural and just like in your element and you'll be at ease and comfortable.
1: Totally.
0: So I love that advice. Before you go, I feel like everything that it took to create Daisy Chain Fields Festival and then seeing how fans responded to it, you know, you're mentioning maybe it turns into like 2 days later down the road, but like, what do you see? And I know you probably don't know, have the answer right now, but like, what's the future? Because this was so successful and everybody was talking about it and it sold out in 30 minutes and it was such a great outcome. Where do you go from here?
1: Oh my gosh. Yeah. I have so many big dreams for Daisy Chain. You know, I just think having a place where people can come together and forge a community that's full of positivity and hope is really a huge antidote to a lot of the discouragement and overwhelm that we're feeling these days. And so I just hope that it can continue to be a sort of positive, you know, emblem for people. And I have a lot of ideas for what I want to do next year, but I'm going to keep them a secret for now.
0: Do you have, keep them a secret, but I'm going to ask a little bit more. Do you feel like it's going to stay in California or do you think it would travel across the U.S.?
1: I'm not sure that it would travel, but okay. I have a lot of ideas for who I want to play and like little activations that I want to do. And we also made this incredible zine, the Daisy Chain zine, because we were really inspired by Riot Girl punk girls like Kathleen Hanna. And so I'm really excited about that and can't wait to do a zine next year. And yeah, there's so much great stuff.
0: Olivia, what song do you want us to all hear now from the festival?
1: Oh my gosh, I feel like we have to play Landslide, which I sung with Stevie Nicks, and it closed out the entire festival, and it was just the most magical moment I could ever imagine in my life. So we should definitely play that.

0: Oh, that was so special. When I heard that Stevie was down to sing at the festival, it was a huge pinch me moment. Obviously, she is probably like top five greatest songwriters of all time and such an amazing woman. And so to get to share the stage with her was something I will absolutely never forget. Yeah. And to close the whole festival with that song with Stevie, such an icon, was just like the perfect way to end a very perfect day.
1: This is Sinead from iHeartRadio with Olivia Rodrigo. Congratulations. And thank you so much for hanging out with me for this. This is the best 30 minutes ever, right? If you were listening, then you agree. Congratulations again on the new album, on bringing Daisy Chain Fields to life. I can't wait to see where you take it next. I'm Sisney from iHeartRadio, and this has been Olivia Rodrigo's Songs from the Daisy Chain Fields Festival. This was so much fun. Thank you.
0: Thanks so much for having me.
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